Donald Trump says the US Navy has removed or detonated all mines in the Strait of Hormuz. In a post on Truth Social, Mr. Trump said Iran has been... Trump says the US Navy has removed or detonated all mines in the Strait of Hormuz. In a post on Truth Social, Mr. Trump said Iran has been...

0: 10th.
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6: And let's take a look at the weather. From the Bureau for your four-day forecast for Gippsland and the Latrobe Valley. For your Wednesday, there's a strong wind warning for East Gippsland Coast as we take a look at the weather. Yes, we take a look at the weather. I've lost me mouse. Here's me mouse. Oh, dear me. Something's going on. Partly cloudy. There's a slight chance of a shower this morning with winds westerly, 15 to 20 k's, and that's tending southwesterly in the middle of the day with 15 degrees on Thursday. Partly cloudy with light winds, 16 degrees. For Friday, partly cloudy, medium chance of showers, and that's most likely in the morning and afternoon with 14 degrees. And then on Saturday, cloudy, slight chance of a shower with light winds and a top of 16 degrees. And right now we're sitting on 12 degrees with the Drongos. How do you lose your mouse?
7: Yeah, what happened? Did it see a cat or something?
6: It was dangling. Oh, dear me.
7: And nothing worse than a dangling mouse, I wouldn't have thought.
6: Oh, me too. We're back for the second hour.
7: We are. It's a bit more organised than the first. We were having trouble. We lost without the chief. That's what it is.
6: Well, we are. So we've had to dribble on.
7: Improvise.
6: Improvise, that's the word.
7: Well, I think the sad passing of Dolly Parton threw everything we had planned up in the...
6: Up in the air?
7: Yes. It was only found out on the way down here. I only heard it,
6: well,
7: was
6: it.
7: In the car radio.
6: That's
7: on
6: right.
7: On Gippsland FM, of course.
6: Of course.
7: Yes. It was very... I didn't think she was... Obviously, she was sicker than we...
6: We thought.
7: We thought, yeah.
6: Very sad, nonetheless.
7: I read her bio before, and while the news was on, she had kidney stones for a long time.
6: All right.
7: So... And then she suddenly got sick with digestive problems and things like that. So
6: a bit of a decline.
7: She has been sick.
6: For a while.
7: And she looked after her husband. She was married for many years to a bloke who never appeared in public.
6: Oh.
7: And he, according to her biography, he only went to see her perform once.
6: Once?
7: In 40-odd years, 50-odd years of marriage. There you go.
6: There you go.
7: So, and he was never... in the public limelight, so. And don't think he even went on tour when she went on tour half the time.
6: Right.
7: So, yeah.
6: That's different.
7: Yes, but they were still very much in love, apparently, so. But he died last year, her husband.
6: Sadly.
7: Yes.
6: Sad. Very sad indeed.
7: Yep.
6: Well, coming up soon, I think, we're going to do on this day.
7: Yeah, you play a song, one of your songs, and see
6: One of my songs. Oh, yes, I've got one for you. Now, this one's from Marty Robbins, A White Sports Coat and a Pink Carnation.
7: Oh, lovely.
6: When it wants to play.

0: Of course, what a fantastic song by Marty Robbins, of course. A white sports coat and a pink carnation.
1: Yeah, that was a big hit for Marty Robbins.
0: It was. Thank you for your phone call, Joan. And,
1: yes, good morning, Joan.
0: We're glad you're all right.
1: Yes, indeed.
0: And glad you're listening in. Thanks for your phone call, Jim, as well. It is time for On This Day with Chris.
1: Oh, On This Day. On This Day, which is the 26th of August. I've got that right?
0: Yes.
1: Goodness for that. 238th day of the year, Sean. 127 days left for this year. And it's 121 till Christmas Day.
0: Oh, we're counting the days.
1: Counting the days. Now, on this day in 1768, Captain Cook set sail on HMS Endeavour.
0: Ooh.
1: And, of course, he arrived in Australia on January 26th. Well, around he arrived, he set foot on Australia in 1770, didn't he? That was when he... So it took him a year and a bit. It wasn't January. It's 1770 he got to Australia. So it was a long trip in those days.
0: Yes.
1: 1791 on this day, John Fitch was granted a patent for the steamboat.
0: Ooh.
1: There you go.
0: Great history there.
1: Steamboat Willie. The steamboats where they used to have, that was a paddle boat, but they're boats powered by steam instead of sails.
0: There you go.
1: In 1883, the eruption of Krakatoa begins its final stage. Now, the Krakatoa eruption killed thousands and thousands of people and changed, put smoke in the air or volcanic ash in the air that spread everywhere. People who were born in this day in 1909, happy birthday. If you're having a birthday today, ring us and let us know if you're having a birthday today. Jim Davis, an actor, was born on this day in 1909. He played Jock Ewing in Dallas.
0: Dallas.
1: And he was in lots of other westerns all over the place, Jim Davis, with John Wayne, lots of John Wayne movies, and was one of these actors that appears in movies everywhere, and you think, I've seen him before, but you don't know what his name is. There you go. Died in 1981, but born in this day in 1909. 1910, Mother Teresa was born, the famous nun from Italy. She died in 1997. She died a week after Princess Diana was killed.
0: Ooh, yes.
1: There you go. 1941, Chris Curtis from the band The Searchers.
0: Oh, yes.
1: So I'm going to play one of their songs very, very shortly. Born on this day in 1941 and died in 2005. 1960 saw the birth of Chris Pine, P-I-N-E. Who's he? He's the latest actor to play James T. Kirk in the Star Trek movies.
0: Oh, the Star Trek movies.
1: Well, he might not be in it. There might be another Star Trek movie coming out. Who knows? But Chris Pine played Captain James T. Kirk
0: in Star Trek,
1: one of the late Star Trek movies.
0: They would have quite a few.
1: You've had a lot of Captain Kirks, but he's was one of the latest anyway. I don't know if there's any others now. People have passed away on this day, 1978, Charles Boyer, great actor, born in 1899, but he died in 1978. Ted Knight, a comic actor from America, who used to be on the Mary Tyler Moore Show, died on this day, born in 1923, but died in 1986. And Neil Simon, who was a famous writer.
0: All right.
1: He wrote The Odd Couple and all these very, very famous plays and comic
0: fantastic
1: writer. Yes, he died on this day, which wasn't so fantastic for him, but 2018. And Dolly Parton died yesterday in America.
0: She did, yes.
1: So it's not today. So
0: no.
1: 25th of August she died. So that's what happened on this day. If you press CD3, we'll have The Searchers with Every Time You Walk in the Room.

0: yes. Whoa, great music by the Searchers.
1: The Searchers, who had a guy named Chris Curtis in the band.
0: Chris Curtis.
1: They're born on this day in 1941.
0: Did they do this song, Tell Him?
1: Who?
0: Tell Him?
1: No,
0: that was somebody else. Anyway, I digress.
1: You did.
0: Now, the joke of the day, brought to you by the Drongo.
1: What's the joke of the day? You haven't got one, have you?
0: That's right.
1: That's the joke. What song have you got?
0: Well, I
1: That's what we're about, playing music.
0: Oh, is it? I didn't know that.
1: Yes.
0: Oh, yes, I did. I've got to find a song. Ah, yes. Now, this one is a very good one, a good version of this song. This one's Brothers Three and their rendition of Always On My Mind.
1: Oh, very good.

0: Oh, what a fantastic rendition of that song. There's quite a few artists that have done that song, whichever way you want to call it. They've sung that song, Always On My Mind, and that was Brothers Three. The time is 22 minutes past 10 with the Drongos. Thank you for your phone call, Gary. And I'm glad you enjoyed your day, and you enjoyed the song, where the Marty Robbins one with the white sports coat. So that is fantastic stuff. Now, another song lined up for us.
1: And yes, this is from Dr. Hook.
0: Oh, yes.
1: Now, this is one of the saddest songs around. Ooh, and the way the guy from Dr. Hook, Dennis LaCuria, his name, sings this song, makes you want to give him a hug. He sounds so sad.
0: Oh, no.
1: This is...
0: I mean, not good that it's a sad song, but
1: no,
0: anyway.
1: But it's a good song, though.
0: Good song, yes.
1: And he sings it. My advice to singers, if you want to know how to sing a song with passion, listen to this. This is Dr. Hook, Sylvia's Mother.

0: Oh, yes, of course. A sad song. And that's a very well-known song by Dr. Hook.
1: You can hear the emotion there, can't you?
0: You certainly can.
1: He's really pleading with Sylvia's mother, let me just talk to her, to tell her goodbye. What a sad song.
0: What a very sad song indeed. Well, to take us to 10:30 and the sponsors, this one's by Keith Urban, Days Go By.
1: Oh, good song.

0: Well, days go by, and don't they go by very quickly?
1: They do. It's nearly September already.
0: It is.
1: And you were reading out the weather, and the 1st of September is going to be a top of
0: 23.
1: Spring is here. It's going to rain, but it's going to be sunny as well.
0: Yes.
1: So that's a spring day, and it's sunny with
0: that
1: a bit of rain.
0: Bit of rain.
1: Top of 23. Wow.
0: 23. Whoa.
1: That's amazing.
0: It is amazing. So
1: spring is here.
0: Usually,
1: well, nearly.
0: Usually September is when we get into the good weather.
1: Yeah, well, usually.
0: Sometimes.
1: I remember years ago, I used to always take my holidays in September.
0: Oh, right, yes.
1: Because of weather. But it's not a bit more rain these days than it used to be
0: in
1: September.
0: There is.
1: It's finals time, so you're used to the finals. Is usually, grand final day is usually a nice day, isn't it?
0: Usually, yes. Yes, that'll be a good day as well.
1: Mm-hmm.
0: But right now, let's head to our sponsors and I think we've got local footy coming up. So.
1: Oh, there we go. I have to listen to this.
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0: And welcome back. Of course, we need our sponsors.
1: Yeah, we do. And that was the voice of Hillary and, well, the voices of Hillary and Rob. So
0: yes.
1: They haven't gone away completely. They're still on air, which is good.
0: It is good. And we've seen them yesterday.
1: Yes. Yes, indeed.
0: Yes, a nice lunch. And I had a nice lunch and a nice dessert. That's what I always do.
1: Oh, what did you have?
0: Jelly and ice cream again.
1: Oh, jelly and ice cream. And Rob and Hillary with Anne and I, we went up to Warrnambool.
0: Oh, yes.
1: On the weekend,
0: right.
1: And played at Terang RSL on Monday.
0: Fantastic.
1: What a crowd. 100-odd people. And they were fabulous.
0: Oh,
1: really, really
0: wonderful
1: good. It was a
0: stuff.
1: Great gig. I really had a great time.
0: Oh, that's
1: and
0: wonderful.
1: And I hope to get back there sometime next year, so.
0: That'd be good.
1: Yeah, it was very good. And Rob and Hillary made the day by coming with Anne and I. Well,
0: oh.
1: Anne made the day as well, of course, but it was...
0: Nice.
1: It was a very, very good trip. We enjoyed ourselves. A long trip.
0: Long trip, yes.
1: And I didn't count the potholes. I ran out at 308, I think, and it was potholes everywhere.
0: Gee.
1: Yes.
0: Not good.
1: No, we found a couple too, and rattled a few bones, let me tell you.
0: Far out.
1: Yes. Pretty hard to avoid them. All right.
0: All right. What do you got next?
1: I don't know. Have I got a CD in there?
0: It's on number 4.
1: Yeah, play that. That'll do. It's Slim Dusty, I think.
0: Oh, yes, Slim.

0: Oh, yes. Great song.
1: Slim Dusty.
2: Indie Pacific.
0: Nice song by Slim Dusty. Well, the time is 10:38. You've got something to
2: Yes. Everybody knows Dawn O'Connell from Our Kind of Country.
0: Yes.
2: And she's written on Facebook and asked me if I could read it out. A tribute to Dolly Parton. Dawn was going to read it out, but you and I forgot to bring our phone key today. Well, we didn't.
0: Yes, that's right.
2: Didn't even know we needed it.
0: Well, that's it.
2: But so I'll read it out, with Dawn's permission. So, every country music follower is so very sad today to hear that Dolly Parton has passed away. The most special of people, a talent so unique, there will never be another Dolly, and we are left feeling lost and bleak. From the most humble of beginnings to taking the world by the throat, she truly was what we often say, a star, but never did she gloat. She was an inspiration. I am so happy to have seen her perform just once. It was in a dream. From Applejack to the coat of many colours, I will play today. I would like to say thank you. Your music, like you, was so special, I will also say. Rest in peace, Dolly. Your music will never die. Enjoy singing it with the angels in heaven, in the sky.
0: Beautiful.
2: Beautiful words from Dawn O'Connell there.
0: Well,
2: paying
0: done,
2: tribute
0: Dawn.
2: To Dolly. The great Dolly Parton, who we lost yesterday.
0: They're absolutely
2: beautiful.
0: We've played
2: five
0: words.
2: Dolly Parton songs. We could be here for a month playing all those songs.
0: Well, we could. Thank you so much,
2: Dawn.
0: Dawn. Dawn for those beautiful words. Right now, we've got some more music to play because we're here until 11 o'clock. Here's one for you. This one's from Susie Quattro, Devil Gate Drive.
2: Oh, that rocks along.

0: brilliant song there. Of course.
1: Susie Q.
0: Susie Q.
1: Susie Quattro.
0: Quattro and...
1: Pinky Tescadero, she was in Happy Days.
0: In Happy Days? Well, there you go.
1: Susie Quattro was in Happy Days.
0: Have to look at the reruns of that.
1: There she she in pink.
0: In
1: she
0: pink.
1: Was in pink yet.
0: Well,
1: we saw Susie Quattro somewhere in Dandenong, at a hotel in Dandenong years ago.
0: Ooh.
1: My goodness, they were loud.
0: They were loud.
1: Had ringing in my ears for 2 days after listening to it. It was just a good concert, but it was loud.
0: Very loud?
1: Oh, yeah. Ear ringing loud.
0: Ear, oh, yes.
1: Yes.
0: What are you, oh, that would have been fun.
1: It was. He brought it all back with that track.
0: There you go. Well, it's your go now.
1: 10:46. 10:45.
0: 10:45. Yeah, probably wrong into 10:46.
1: By the time we finish waffling on.
0: Well, that's it.
1: This is Jeannie C. Riley, Hyper Valid PTA.

0: Ah, brilliant music there. And that's a very nice song.
1: She mother socked it to the Harper Valley PTA.
0: PTA.
1: Oh, down there in Harper Valley.
0: Harper Valley. Now, here's one from Amber Lawrence off her Suburban album. Getting that
1: Suburban
0: right.
1: Cowgirl.
0: Yes, off this Suburban Cowgirl album. This one's called The Comeback Queens.
1: Ooh.

0: Oh, yes. Bit of Amber Lawrence there.
1: That's a good album, that, isn't it?
0: It is a very good album. The Comeback Queens, and I think about 15 songs on it.
1: Very good. Very good.
0: Very good indeed. Right now, we've got 8 minutes away.
1: Oh, is that all?
0: That's all.
1: That's gone fast, hasn't it?
0: It has gone fast.
1: And we've missed the Chief.
0: We do miss the Chief.
1: We had his brother ring up. Gary rang up.
0: Gazza rang up. He said, thanks for playing me song. He loves that Marty Robbins one.
1: Yes. White sports coat.
0: And a pink carnation.
1: Yeah, there you go. Is it my go?
0: I think it is. Your go.
1: Now, apparently in this song, Albert Hammond tells us that it never rains in Southern California.
0: He does.
1: He does. But where's the grass? And oh, don't know if I want to go there if it never rains. What do you drink?
0: Well, yes. I'm pretty sure.
1: It must rain sometime. There'd be a desert only, wouldn't it? There'd be no,
0: would it be
1: no
0: dry?
1: Grass, no river, no nothing.
0: It'd be dry.
1: No anything, I should say. Yeah, it'd be dry.
0: Oh, it's got to rain, surely.
1: Well, according to Albert Hammond, listen to him. Just listen.
0: All right, I will.

0: Well, there you go. I wouldn't have thought.
1: But he said, he explained it, he said it never rains in California, Southern California, but it pours. So when it rains, it must really belt it down. Is that what this?
0: Well, it must. So it certainly does rain in Southern California.
1: Well, obviously it has to.
0: Well, it has to, or else
1: it would be a desert.
0: It would be a desert, yes.
1: Well, maybe it is.
0: Maybe it is.
1: Oh, no, he said it never rains in Southern California. California. Oh, I can't even say it now. But it pours. Anyway, we're coming towards the end. Have you got a song to finish up?
0: Well, yes, song. I'll have one to finish up. I'm going to go with this one, which it's not a country song.
1: That's all right.
0: This one's by The Small Faces, Ichiku Park.
1: Very good. Uru, we've got to go, haven't we?
0: We've got to go. And thank you for your phone calls.
1: Bye.
0: Bye.

bun. They all come out to groove about, be nice and have fun.

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2: 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And I actually had a special guest lined up who was supposed to, we were supposed to have a conversation on the phone. However, unfortunately, there's been a miscommunication and a delay in coming in to record, and therefore we've missed each other and going to have to do it at some point or time. So I've had to come up with a show for today. So please bear with me. It may not be as good as what I normally am, because I'm not prepared, but let's have some fun anyway. Hope your Wednesday is going really well. Hope your animals are great. I'll be talking a little bit about some of the cases I've seen and been with, and also talking about hidden pain animals don't show. I think that's something that we can't talk enough about. But to get us started in the mood, let's go with Billy Idol, Rebel Yell.

Oh, that's Mr. Billy Idol and Rebel Yell. How good is that to get the show started? We're actually talking all things animals on Animal House, Shock Horror. Just wanted to let people know that there is coming up a South Gippsland Dairy and Farming Expo. It's happening Wednesday the 2nd and Thursday the 3rd of September from 10 a.m. to 3 p.m. It's located at Currumburra Showgrounds, so it's on the corner of South Gippsland Highway and Charles Street in Currumburra. The organisers is the Lion Club of Strzelecki and Project Secretary Deanna Kennedy. So it's about all things to do with dairy, and there'll be a lot of featured animal health services, demonstrations, dozens of exhibitors. So, you know, it is exciting and new and to do with dairy. So head on over there if you've got an interest. I'm sure if you do have an interest in dairy, you're already will have known about it. But yeah, give them a have a look over and go and see them. Now, as I said, unfortunately, my guest has not shown up. Unfortunately. So we are winging it today. But I wanted to talk a little bit about animals' response to pain and how basically they hide their pain. Often animals will suffer in silence. They're very good at that. And, you know, often we don't get to actually, find out they're in pain until they're in a huge amount of suffering. So, you know, let's look at it. So often you've heard people say that, you know, oh no, he's fine. If he was really sore, he'd let me know. Now, I don't know how you would know if an animal's more sore or not, but that's one of the biggest myths in the animal world, that anyone could tell themselves as an animal owner. You will know when things are happening. You will get to know things that are happening. But, you know, sometimes it's too late by the time we hear it. And unlike us, many animals don't cry, complain, limp dramatically when they're in pain. In fact, I was talking about this with someone just recently, that my dog had a leg amputated. She had cancer. And I actually had two red heelers that both had cancer, one in the front and one in the hind. And within hours of coming home, still a bit groggy under anaesthetic, they were up and moving about like they had lost their legs for the whole of their life. And they made a really speedy recovery as far as the leg amputee. However, the difference is being that they don't hold on to things the way humans do. They don't analyze pain the way we do. So they're not there going, woe is me, I don't have a leg. It's, you know, I've got to get up and I've got to move. So I guess that's the difference mainly. And in fact, many species of animals are expert at hiding discomfort, so you wouldn't know it. And that's why I thought it would be really great to talk about subtle clues that they give us, how different species behave when hurting. And this is obviously generalized antics and observations, but and when it's time to call a vet. So, you know, vets are expensive. The other day we had to rush my puppy dog to my older dog to the vets after hours, cost us $700 later. And that was just for a wound that she had suffered. So nothing hugely major, but needed to be seen to because she actually had hit an artery. But yeah, that was what it was, unfortunately. And that's the reality. The reality nowadays is that it costs more to take our animals to the vet than it is for us to go to the doctors most of the time. But, you know, honestly, I see some animals out there that are not obviously lame or injured, but showing a little bit of sign of telling me little things like he's just a bit grumpy. You know, that's something that I get quite a lot. I go and see dogs, horses. Oh, he's a little bit grumpy. He's a bit nippy. He's done that for, you know, forever and a day I've had him. You know, and then you ask how long you've had them and it's, you know, a couple of months or so. It could be a couple of months of pain then.
She's slowing down with age. Like all of us, you do tend to slow with age, but sometimes there's the obvious, I guess, the obvious that happens. And something like arthritis, it can be detrimental, but it can also be livable with. It's too easy to say that it's their age. He just doesn't seem himself. That's a big one for me. If he doesn't see himself, how? How is he not himself? Is he not happy-go-lucky? Is he more nippy and bitey? Is he not eating? And those small behavioral changes are the first clue to something's not right. So, you often look back and go, and you yourself, you go to the doctors and they find something, and you look back and you go, ah, that was that. That was happening then. Our animals are exactly the same. Now, before we get into another discussion of why animals hide pain, why don't we have another song? Now, I'm going to indulge again this week. My voice is a lot better, but I'm going to do some 80s songs that I absolutely love. I'm an 80s chick from way back, and this next song was one of my go-to. It was officially my first pop album brought by my auntie because my mum wouldn't buy it. It's Prince Charming by Adam and the Ants.

And that was Adam and the Ants. And that actually was their second album and the first single off the album. It was Prince Charming, and it was from the same album, Prince Charming. So we're on Animal House with Linda Bolton-Breen, and we're talking about why animals hide pain and subtle nuances, I guess, that we can see when our animals are in pain. So we do have the biggest difference between humans and animals in evolution. It's a big one, and it is that often when humans are hurt, they will seek out help, where animals do the exact opposite. They go into hiding, they flee. And we often wonder why that would be the case. It's because they are prey animals. So they actually, the horses, rabbits, guinea pigs, sheep, goats, chickens, all of those animals are prey animals. So they're constantly being watched by predators, ready to be pounced on. And that showing in the wild could be a weakness and mean that you are the next meal. So, you know, then we have the opposite. We have, you know, you have the prey animals, and then you have your predators, and they're the dogs and the cats, which are the predators. And yes, they are also good at hiding pain, surprisingly well, but predators become prey if they're weak. So often you will see a dog be attacked or a cat be attacked by a dog or whatever. A wolf separates itself from the pack because it's been injured and may struggle to hunt and provide and delay and be a nuisance to the pack. A wild cat, unable to defend territory, could lose access to food. So both prey and predator species have evolved to mask their discomfort. And I guess that's something that we need to be mindful of. One of the biggest prey animals that we have here and domesticated, which will actually have an effect on this particular issue, is the horses. So many owners assume that if their horse isn't lame, then they must be comfortable. That's not always the case. Unfortunately, think of yourself. You go to the gym and you come home and you are sore and sorry for yourself, but you still do dinner, you still do the vacuuming, you'll still do general stuff. It's not that you are not in pain, it's a discomfort. And if that discomfort's not listened to, then it's likely to become worse, or, you know, it'll eventually just escalate. So, you know, refusing one canter lead may be just a canter lead to you, but to a horse, it may be something else. Pulling faces or moving away from when saddling may mean the saddle is not fitting properly or is not moving properly, or you may be putting it up too high to block the shoulder region. So these subtle little nuances, it's not the fact that the horse wants to move away from the saddling because it's painful, it's being playful, or it's being challenging. There is something about that saddle and putting it on that horse that is either hurting or disturbing the horse. So you need to eliminate. And in that case, I would actually look at doing something like checking the horse when you bring the saddle pad out. Does the horse move away when the saddle pad gets put on? If it doesn't, then it's obviously not the saddle pad that's the issue. Then you bring the saddle out, and if that's what the horse does, it's something to do with the saddle. I'd be looking at my saddle. I'd be getting a saddle fitter. I'd be getting a body worker out, because the saddles, especially Western saddles, can be quite heavy. And therefore you can actually cause more injury and pain if it's not fitting right. There also could be a narrowing in it. There could be that it goes over the shoulder too far, so there's no movement flow for the horse. There's a number of things that can be done, but, you know, eliminating them and not just saying the horse is being difficult is one of the things that I particularly like in a horse owner,
to notice different things that the horse does. And it's the little things rather than the bigger things, rather than the jumping away from the saddle. What about difficult picking up one hoof? Balancing. Is there a proprioception issue? Is there a neurological issue? Or, you know, maybe the horse was just unbalanced. You know, it could not be as dramatic as what I'm saying. Change in temperament. This is a big thing. If your horse is a constant, you know, nudging, all over you, come for you kind of horse, and then all of a sudden it doesn't want to, go back and have a think about what you've done previously with the horse. Whether there has been a specific incident, there may have been an incident that you may not be aware of, but there may be. Losing impulsion, not wanting to jump. You know, if you look at a horse jumping in slow motion, there is a lot of propulsion, I should say, that happens within that. And often pain changes behavior. So the horses often get labeled stubborn or lazy, naughty. Now, I bet some people are laughing. Pushy, explosive, anxious. And the horse has just been difficult. One of the things that I notice regularly during bodywork sessions with owners and amazes me that I find areas of tightness because the horse wasn't visibly lame or did have a lameness, but that was just a symptom, not the actual cause. A horse will still perform and compete and carry a rider while compensating through one other muscle. And if you look at the muscle combinations, there is not just one muscle that does the work. So there's not just one muscle that moves the shoulder. You know, there's a multitude and it's quite complex. It's often only when those compensations are realized that the owners realize how much they've put their pressure on their horses. And I think that that becomes a shock for them. Then they go into a bit of a guilt session. And as I say to them, you don't know what you don't know. That's okay. But now you know and you're more aware. And that's what I love doing in my sessions, educating people what to look for. You know, a subtle eye twitch, a subtle ear twitch, a sudden tilt of the head. You know, all that kind of stuff talks to me and tells me a story about the horse's body rather than just what they are actually doing. And as we said, horses are prey animals, so they actually will continue to do a lot of their work under a lot of pressure until they finally break. And at that breaking point, there's sometimes no going back to fix it. Well, that was a bit of a sad note to end on, but got a bit of an upbeat song coming up. It's Gloria by the wonderful Laura Branigan. Enjoy.

That's one from the old record bar days. It's Gloria by Laura Brannigan. It was a 1982 smash hit for Miss Laura. However, it was originally sung in 1979 by an Italian as a love song by Umberto Tozzi. So there you go. That's a little bit of trivia for you. You're on Animal House with Linda Bolton-Breen. You're on Gippsland FM. And we're actually talking about animals and our main animals in our household that have resilience to pain and how to recognise it early enough that it doesn't become a huge vet bill. So the next, I was going to say victim we've got is dogs. Now, they are remarkably adapting. They are predators, they're not prey. So, but being a predator means that you have to be on your game. You have to, and they live in a pack, so you have to pull your weight. If you don't pull your weight, then you are left behind. So again, it's a vitality thing that they don't show pain. So they may continue to run, play, greet visitors, even with arthritic and chronic pain. And often owners will say to me, oh, but he's always chasing the ball. That doesn't necessarily mean he's pain-free. It just means that he's obsessed with his ball and will do anything and everything to get to it. Now, I actually went to see a puppy on the weekend, and it was a gorgeous 5-month-old puppy, and it had a sore leg, and it greeted me. It jumped all over me. It did everything that a puppy would do. It licked, it jumped, it waddled around, and it still carried its leg. So there you go. You know, obviously in pain, but not showing it. So the early signs that we're going to look for in dogs is walking a little slower, sleeping a little bit more, not jumping onto the couch or into a car. That's a dead sign that there is some issue, especially if it's not age related. If it's just all of a sudden stop doing it, there may be an issue. There may be something else going on. Hesitating before stairs. Now, I had a border collie who had never seen stairs before. She was only, 3-4 months old. And we went to a big car park and she had to go downstairs. And yet she hesitated. But that's different because it was something new. It wasn't hesitation that she couldn't do it. If they lag behind on walks. Now, I've got 4 dogs and one is a very old girl and she lags behind. I know she's arthritic. I know she's got soreness and that's not okay, but it's manageable and that's why she lags behind. Licking one area constantly because it's irritated. Imagine if you had a pain in the tummy, you want to rub it all the time. Well, they don't rub, they lick. Panting while resting. If it's not hot and they're not in direct heat, then that could be an issue. Moving away when touched. And that's just, you know, similar to the saddle thing with horses. Not wanting hugs. Well, some dogs don't want hugs. But, you know, not wanting to interact with you on your normal basis is an issue. And, you know, sometimes people just think, as I said, they're getting old. This is what they do. They don't change dramatically as they get older in their personality. So if your dog's not eating, I mean, most people would go, if my dog's not eating, then there's an issue. But, you know, a dog will also eat when in pain, some dogs. Some dogs won't. And that's just the whole bizarre aspect of our animals. Cats. Now, cats, again, are predators. So, again, having to be on their game, they won't get feed if they're not fully fit. They don't live in packs normally. They can live together, but normally it's on their own. And that means no food, no living. So they probably win the award for hiding illness, but they also win the award for hiding happiness too. Let's face it, cats are aloof. And are a mystery.
I think that book, Men Are From Mars, Women Are From Venus, it should be cats are from something bizarre and humans are normal. Instead of crying out, they often simply become quieter. So then their vocalization becomes quieter. You might see them sleeping a little bit more, not jumping on their favorite places, hiding. That's another one that is a really good hiding and sleeping, those two combined. Less grooming. They are fastidious groomers. So if they don't groom, there could be an issue. If they over-groom in one area, there could be an issue. Often missing the litter tray because climbing in hurts too much for them to do it, or they miss it because they just get in and quickly go, and becoming grumpy and eating less. That's another one because cats rarely complain. And yeah, that's just the way it is. So by the time they show obvious pain, it's usually a big, big issue. Now, cats are mysterious. Cats are, as I said, from a different planet, but they're not as easier treatable as dogs. They are very fastidious in what you can give them. That includes herbs, aromatherapy, any of that type of stuff you need to be careful with. But that's just the way they are, unfortunately. So, like small animals and birds, I guess rabbits, guinea pigs, and birds, they often deteriorate very quickly once the signs become obvious. A rabbit that suddenly stops eating is an emergency, and a bird fluffing up their feathers and sitting quietly often indicates there's significant illness, and often they will go within a few hours or a day. So you really need to be on your ball with those little ones. They've got tinier hearts than others. So, I guess what I'm trying to tell us and what the animals are trying to tell us is pain isn't always the limp. Sometimes it's simply, I don't want to. I don't usually do that. That's different. And behavioral changes are often pain related before they become a disease or a issue. So some examples include the friendly dog becoming snappy. That's quite a common one, and people put it down to age or, no longer tolerating kids. It could be that. It could be that they've been pushed or prodded by children. But most of the time, if they're happy to receive kids, they'll always be happy to. The affectionate cat hiding all the time. That's a huge one. The cat that always comes out and greets the family members and does all that. The horse refusing one direction. That's a big one. And often when I go out to see horses, they'll say, oh, it won't go into a canter. Okay, what were you doing? What were you doing prior to it? Were you trotting? Were you going in a straight line? Were you going left? Were you going right? What was the lead leg? So all that gives me an indication of what is necessary to go through to see and start looking where the horse could be hurting. The rabbit sitting still, that's a good one. The bird becoming very quiet. And when animals change their normal routine, it's worth asking why. I actually would also go far to say is the biggest thing I can say to you as pet owners and animal lovers is know your animal. Know what's normal for your animal. Know what they do regularly. And, if that means that you, have a horse and you observe it, is it, I have a horse that lays down quite regularly, gives me a heart attack every time. But I know she lays down. And even though I have a heart attack, I go out and I talk to her and she puts her head up and we're all okay. She's not in pain or having an issue with colic. But that's the other thing. I know her and I know her reaction. It's like my other horse is a grumpy mare. She will kick before anything else. So if she kicks me, it's not the fact that there could be pain. It's the fact that she's grumpy with something. Something wasn't to her liking.
The dogs are exactly the same. My boy Louis, he will get sulky, really, really sulky, and get really sad and go to the bedroom and want to hide under the doona. He goes under the doona regularly, but he'll hide. He'll actually stay in there and not come out and sulk and give you big half moon eyes. So it's knowing your animal's reaction when it becomes changed, when it's different, and what is that difference trying to tell you? So that would be my major, if you take away one thing from this talk, it's that you actually know your animal's habits and preferences. Oh, wow, that's a bit of a talk. So let's go to another song. I loved this song when I was younger. It has been re-recorded by Knowlesy. I reckon you can't beat the original, and it's What About Me from Motion Pictures.

Ah, that's Moving Pictures. And What About Me? You're on Animal House with Linda Bolton-Breen on Gippsland FM 104.7, connecting our community. We've been talking about how animals hide pain, how they can show you what their signs of pains are. But as I said, most of all, you should know your animal and their habits. So when is it time to call a vet? Now, this is a hard decision, but you should contact a vet if your animal stops eating, becomes suddenly lame, and I mean severely lame, has persistent limping, shows swelling, has difficult breathing, appears painful when touched, because it could be a fracture, has behavior changes lasting several days, seems depressed, repeatedly lies down and gets up again, has neurological signs such as weakness or collapsing, and if something just does not feel right, trust your instinct. You know them better than anyone else. Now, with that, I will actually say that, often animals will lay on the side where they're injured. Dogs, cats, our domestic animals, apart from the horse, those that come inside will actually lay on cool tiles or cool cement. It's like an ice pack. So it's they can't say, hey, can I please have an ice pack? But they will actually go and lay on cool surfaces. And just notice when your animal is laying, whether they're laying on the same side all the time. That could be also a sign of some injury or something else going on as well. So I guess one of my favorite sayings is animals whisper before they scream. And I think that shows in so many people that I've been to, they had the inkling that something was wrong, but, you know, the shorter stride was just a couple of strides every now and again, or it was sleeping in a different place, or a horse refusing one transition, a dog before climbing a stairs, they just thought they were pausing for whatever. Our job isn't to wait until they're obviously suffering, and we would not want that as animal lovers. But it's to notice the tiny changes before they become much bigger problems, because animals are communicating with us in every single way. It's just, are we listening? Are we in tune with our animals? Well, that is almost today's show. I just wanted to remind you that we do have a Facebook page. Thank you for everyone that has been getting on and communicating and participating in the stuff that I actually put up. There's a few jokes, a few puppies and kittens and goats and snakes for rehoming. But there is a lot of sharing that happens in there. And, one of my favorite things is the Friday time for photos. We had so many people, Bertie Davis gave us her beautiful photos, Marion Haynes, Sarah Jane, Rosalind Berry. I'm just looking through them now. Nikki Huer, sorry, Nikki, if I've murdered your name. Bevy, Nicole Spielmeyer, Leonie Kim, Glenda Orswit. Thank you so much for listening in and joining in the whole Facebook page. Again, if there's somebody that you would like me to interview, some topic you'd like me to look at, please let me know on that Facebook page. This is a community radio. You are my community. And hopefully, our animals can benefit from some of the things that I able to bring to you. I'm hopefully going to have some stuff on some dairy stuff soon. It's very hard to find people's times and places. But yeah, that is another option that I'm wanting to do, talk to farmers and see how they're going before this crazy spring summer hits us. Because it's not that far away now, although, we are being tested with a little bit of the weather at the moment. But yeah, jump on
Share your pictures of your puppies. Friday is share your picture, your puppy or your dog, cat, animal picture, I should say. Could be a goat. I actually haven't shared photos of my goats yet, so that's a goal for me to do. And, you know, if you have any events happening and want us to promote them, please get in contact either with the Gippsland FM team or actually with myself through Facebook. There was actually a notification that the Cat Protection Society has a new area for cats that have anxiety and they're looking for donations. It'd be nice if the Cat Society had a shelter up here. That would make a lot easier for us to donate and see the benefits of it. But that's just the way it is, unfortunately. There is a lot of organisations here in the valley that are helping out and spread out over the area. Well, that's all from me today. I am glad to be back and talking to you and lasted the hour. And I'm going to go off with a song that I absolutely love that I think is appropriate just on lunchtime. And it's Walk Like an Egyptian. Till next week, keep your paws on the ground and your pets in your heart. Take care.

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1: Hello, I'm Laura Devoy. New figures show the Consumer Price Index increased by 3.5% in the year to July. That's down from 3.8% in June. The Australian Bureau of Statistics says the largest contributors were housing, food and non-alcoholic beverages, and recreation and culture. Victoria's Police Commissioner has asked the state to stop and remember two police officers who were killed in the line of duty a year ago. A memorial has been unveiled in Bright today for fallen officers, Detective Leading Senior Constable Neil Thompson and Senior Constable Vadim Devart Hotart. Chief Commissioner Mike Bush has described it as a solemn day for every single member of Victoria Police and says Victorians stand with the men's families today and every day. He says the risk officers face each time they put on the uniform will never be taken for granted. A review into a major infrastructure project in Victoria has found the state government raised public transport fares to help fund it. David Wilson reports.
2: The suburban rail loop, which will connect Melbourne to its airport, is slated to cost more than $30 billion. Earlier this week, Premier Ben Carroll announced he would find $2 billion worth of savings on the first leg of the project. A report released today by the Auditor-General's Office found the state government decided to introduce a new levy on public transport fares from the 1st of January last year. 60% of the revenue would fund part of the suburban rail loop, but the public was not made aware of the decision and the levy was not acknowledged in annual fare increases. Public transport was free for 3 months earlier this year.
1: The Productivity Commissioner has criticised the Western Australian Premier after he criticised the body's GST report. It found the deal struck in 2018 by the Morrison government had cost taxpayers $23 billion in top-up payments to WA so far and recommended it be scrapped. Roger Cook last week described the authors of the report as East Coast clowns. Speaking to the ABC this morning, Productivity Commissioner Angela Jackson said Mr Cook's comments went too far.
3: We welcome debate and we welcome criticism of our work and our report more broadly because it makes our work stronger. And that's the process that we will be going through. But to undermine and I guess attack our integrity, I think is an additional bridge too far.
1: Organisers of the Dolly Parton Festival in Australia say this year's event will be a real tribute to the life and the legend that was Dolly. The so-called Queen of Country died last night at the age of 80 after a brief battle with cancer. The Dolly Parton Festival in Narromine, New South Wales, is held in October. Today, the organisers have paid tribute to the singer-songwriter, saying the world has lost a legend. Meantime, the US president has announced flags will be lowered across the nation for a week in honour of the musician, actress and philanthropist. She composed over 3,000 songs, including hits such as Jolene.
4: Jolene, Jolene, Jolene, Jolene, I'm begging of you.
1: Luna has maintained its popularity among dog owners, with new data showing it's the most popular name for pups in New South Wales. The state's pet registry has released the list of most popular dog names, coinciding with International Dog Day. Luna topped the list ahead of Teddy and Daisy. Milo and Coco rounded out the top five. Turning to sport, Socceroo Lucas Herrington was named player of the match after English football team Hull defeated Stoke City in the League Cup. Herrington started for the first time after recently joining the club. He played the full match but did not participate in the penalty shootout, which Hull won 5-4.
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5: 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Minor premiers Foster host Yanar in a not-to-miss qualifier at Tarwin Lower. The winner straight through to the grand final. The loser through to the prelim next week to take on the winner of Sunday's semi-final between Fish Creek and MDU. It's going to be season over for another team this week. Who's it going to be? 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
6: It is a glorious day and you're here with two guys and a dog. 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I'm Damo.
7: And I'm Tommy, and there's something deeply suspicious about a bloke who can suddenly hit a note normally reserved for smoke alarms and kettles.
6: Absolutely, Tommy. One minute he's singing like a normal human being, next minute he's somewhere above the power lines and making magpies nervous.
7: And that's where we're heading today. Falsetto songs. Blokes singing high. Sometimes beautifully, sometimes dramatically, sometimes like nobody has just stood barefoot on a piece of Lego.
6: Falsetto is one of those things that sounds effortless when it's done properly.
7: Which is why every bloke in Gippsland has attempted it at least once in the car and immediately discovered the windscreen has its limits.
6: You know that exact moment too. You're driving through Morwell. Song comes on, nobody else is in the car, the confidence is high.
7: And suddenly you're trying to be the Bee Gees at the traffic lights while the person in the ute beside you is wondering whether to call an ambulance.
6: No, Chewman, you don't have falsetto. You have a noise you can make when someone opens the fridge.
7: And there is a difference.
6: There certainly is. And we've got plenty of proper examples today. We've got Sam Smith, Harry Styles, Mika, The Darkness, Bronski Beat, The Communards, Sylvester, and of course, the Bee Gees. Basically enough high notes to Darkness, Bronski Beat, The Communards, Sylvester, and of course, the Bee Gees. Basically enough

0: of those songs would feel completely different without the voice climbing away from the rest of the track. It gives them tension, it makes them vulnerable, or in the case of The Darkness, it makes you want to grow your hair, find a leather jacket, and make several decisions your knees can no longer support.
1: Well, that's later. We need to ease people into this, Damo.
0: Fair point there, Tommy. Let's start gently. No need to go straight from Breakfast to a Man in a Cat Suit, reaching frequencies only bats can properly review.
1: So we'll begin with Sam Smith and Stay With Me.
0: A song built around a huge, emotional vocal that starts restrained and then keeps reaching upwards until the whole thing feels like somebody turned a private bad decision into a church service.
1: Which, to be fair, is an efficient use of regret.
0: That is true, Tommy. He is the Tommy. I am the Damo. This is Two Guys and a Dog. And you're on your Community Connection 104.7, Gippsland FM.
1: Here's Sam Smith with Stay With Me.

If you feel like local history with machinery big enough to make your garden shed feel inadequate, the Brown Coal Mine Museum is worth a look. It preserves memorabilia from the early days of the old town and the open cut, both known as Brown Coal Mine before 1947. Among the displays is the cabin from Yallourn's Open Cut's No. 8 dredger, along with the 6-megawatt turbine generator from the Hazelwood Power Station. That's serious industrial history sitting right in front of you, rather than hiding in a textbook. For anyone interested in how this region was built, make time for the Brown Coal Mine Museum in Yallourn North.

0: Coming through your radio wireless speakers there, that was Harry Styles with The Sign of the Times, which is one of those songs that starts like he's quietly contemplating life and ends like he's trying to sing over the top of the apocalypse.
1: You're tuned to Two Guys and a Dog on 104.7 Gippsland FM. That man there is Damo. I am Tommy. And if you're looking for something considerably less solemn on a Wednesday night, well, Morwell just might have you covered.
0: Very covered, apparently. Possibly with Lycra.
1: Emma Krause is bringing her comedy show Spanx and the City to the Morwell Hotel on Wednesday, the 26th of August, with things kicking off at 7:30 p.m.
0: And the basic premise appears to be what happens when Sex of the City grows up, discovers teenage children, perimenopause, and the overwhelming desire to lie horizontally on the couch in trackies.
1: Which is a fairly aggressive change from Cocktails in Manhattan.
0: Absolutely. The same emotional journey, but different footwear.
1: Emma Krause is a West Australian comedian who won the WA Best Comedy at the Perth Fringe World 2024 and the Best Solo Performance at Broadway Perth in 2025. Her previous show, 40 Plus and Fabulous, toured around the country, and this one takes aim at the messy reality of life in your 40s and beyond.
0: So there'll be dating disappointment, kids, hormonal chaos, and probably at least one moment where somebody in the audience thinks that's disturbingly specific.
1: Tickets start from $37 and are available online through OzTix, that's OZTIX. Or if you want some more information, you can also call the Morwell Hotel on 5134 1355. That's 5134 1355.
0: Absolutely not, Chew Man. Spanx are not an emergency restraint system for Jack Russells who've eaten half a roast.
1: And if you're making a night of it, you can always grab a coffee at Cafe Cuba beforehand and prepare yourself emotionally for somebody on stage saying things you've been carefully avoiding admitting for years.
0: Then once your dignity has been compressed into a manageable shape, we can get back to the falsetto.
1: And there's really no easing into this one.
0: There certainly isn't, Tommy. The Darkness, I Believe in a Thing Called Love, a song that took rock falsetto, put it in tight skin trousers, and then refused to apologise.
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0: sometimes the best way to escape everything is to walk around the wetland and let the birds worry about their own problems. The Traralgon Railway Reservoir Conservation Reserve has a track winding around the water with native plants and plenty of bird life, making it a favourite spot for bird watchers. There are park benches scattered throughout the reserve too, so you can stop, sit down and pretend you deliberately came out for a quiet reflection rather than simply needing 5 minutes to get away from everybody. For an easy outdoor wander in Gippsland, it's the Traralgon Railway Conservation Reserve.
1: I want to talk to you.
2: The last time we talked, Mr. Smith, you reduced me to tears. I promise you it won't happen again.

0: spinning on that shiny silver disc, being a CD, that was Mika with Grace Kelly, proving you can spend 3 minutes changing voices, climbing octaves, and generally sounding like several different people have taken control of the microphone.
1: You're listening to Two Guys and a Dog on 104.7 Gippsland FM. I'm Tommy, that man there is Damo. And tomorrow night, there's something happening in your lawn for businesses trying to solve a considerably less glamorous problem.
0: Finding staff who actually stay long enough to learn where the kettle is.
1: Pretty much. The next L Guild AI for Business session is called Workforce Shortages and Skill Gaps. And it's at the Sir John Monash Museum, 30 Your Lawn Drive in Your Lawn, on Thursday the 27th of August from 6:30 until 8 p.m.
0: And this isn't one of those AI sessions where someone spends 90 minutes explaining that computers are apparently quite clever.
1: No, it's practical. And the idea is to help a business build a hiring and retention system for one real role they actually need filled.
0: Which makes sense because one bad hire in a small business isn't just awkward. Suddenly, everyone else is doing extra work while somebody quietly wonders whether 3 years' experience meant 3 years watching YouTube.
1: Participants will work on a business-specific job advertisement, structured interview questions with a scoring guide, a 30, 60, 90-day onboarding plan with milestones and check-ins, plus an exit interview framework designed to help work out why people leave.
0: So instead of hiring someone because they seemed nice and arrived wearing shoes, there's actually a system you can use.
1: No, Chew Man, turning up enthusiastically and demanding lunch is still not a transferable skill.
0: No, it's not, but he'd interview well, though.
1: L Guild members can attend for free. For non-members, it's $25 for the session, or an annual membership is just $95, which is great value. 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
0: And if you're coming through Moe beforehand, every day drive-through can handle your coffee requirements because workforce planning after a full day without caffeine sounds unnecessarily dangerous.
1: Now we're staying with the high voices but changing the mood completely.
0: Certainly are. This is Bronski Beat's Small Town Boy. It became one of those defining synth pop records of the 1980s. With Jimmy Somerville's falsetto carrying enormous amount of emotion.
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If you've ever wondered what Maui looked like before roundabouts, supermarkets, and people arguing about where the old shops used to be, the Maui Historical Society is a good place to start. Its collections bring together artifacts and stories from the district's past, giving you a glimpse of the people, the places, and everyday life that shaped the community. It's the sort of place where one old photograph can suddenly turn into a 20-minute conversation with somebody who remembers exactly what used to be there. For a proper connection with local history, visit the Maui and District Historical Society.

0: sitting on top of your shoulder like a giant ghetto blaster and coming out through your ears. That was the Communards with Don't Leave Me This Way. Jimmy Somerville apparently deciding that subtlety was for other people and taking the whole voice somewhere near low orbit satellite territory.
1: You're tuned to Two Guys and a Dog on 104.7 Gippsland FM. That man there is Damo. I am Tommy. And Churchill has a pretty good excuse to get out of the house this Saturday.
0: Especially if Dad's been sitting around pretending he doesn't want anything for Father's Day.
1: Which, translated from Dad language, usually means I have no idea what I want, but I'll know it when I see it.
0: Exactly. Churchill Community Father's Day Market is on Saturday, the 29th of August, from 9 a.m. to 1 p.m. at Hazelwood Village Shopping Centre in Churchill.
1: Entry is free. There'll be local businesses and market stalls. There'll be free sausage sizzles, entertainment, and even voucher giveaways.
0: So you can wander around, buy something useful, eat a sausage and bread, and possibly win a voucher. That's a stronger Father's Day strategy than another mug with World's Best Dad printed on it.
1: And markets are good for that because you never quite know what you'll find.
0: Could be tools or food or handmade stuff or something for the shed. Something Dad insists is actually pretty handy and then stores untouched for 7 years.
1: That's called long-term asset management.
0: No, true man, you can't give Dad a half-chewed tennis ball, even if you think it does have sentimental value.
1: The big thing here is that it's free to get in, it's easy to wander through, and there's plenty happening between 9 and 1 p.m. So if you've got a Father's Day present still sitting firmly in the category of I'll sort that out later, well, Saturday morning might just rescue you.
0: And if all else fails, just point Dad toward the sausage sizzle. Most negotiations improve when there's bread involved.
1: That's the Churchill Community Father's Day Market, Saturday the 29th of August, 9 a.m. to 1 p.m. It's on at the Hazelwood Village Shopping Centre in Georgina Place, Churchill.
0: And continuing on in our show, we're staying very firmly in the falsetto territory.
1: Sylvester took disco vocals somewhere completely different, and You Make Me Feel Mighty Real became one of the great high-energy club records of its era.
0: So turn up your wireless, get the batteries into your hearing aid and turn it up even louder because here's Sylvester with You Make Me Feel Mighty Real on your Community Connection 104.7 Gippsland FM.

There are places where you pull up, get out of the car, and immediately realize the viewer's done considerably more preparation than you have. Peterson's lookout at Tyres sits high above the Tyres River Gorge, with sweeping views across rugged cliffs, forests, and winding river below. It's a brilliant spot for photographers, nature lovers, or anyone happy to stand quietly for a few minutes and let Gippsland do all of the showing off. For one of those views that reminds you just how dramatic this part of the valley can be, head to Peterson's Lookout.

You don't have to travel far from Maul before the roads disappear behind you and the bush takes over. Morwell National Park is a pocket of native forest filled with walking tracks, towering trees, ferns, wildlife, and enough birdsong to make your phone suddenly seem unnecessary. It's the sort of place where you can head for a quick walk and realize half an hour later that you haven't heard a car, a lawnmower, or anyone asking you to do something. For a quiet escape in Latrobe's bush, it's the Morwell National Park.

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1: We've had falsetto, comedy, markets, local history, walking tracks, lookouts, national parks, and enough high notes to have every dog between Moe and Traralgon wondering what on earth is going on.
0: And that's the thing about La Trobe. You can spend one weekend wandering about a historical museum, the next standing above the Tyres Gorge, and then suddenly find yourself at a market eating a sausage while somebody tries to sell you something you didn't know you desperately needed.
1: There's always something happening somewhere. Events, community groups, great local places, and plenty of little corners of the region that are worth getting out and discovering.
0: Yes, Chew Man, including places with food. We knew you'd eventually bring the conversation back to that.
1: Now, don't go anywhere because coming up next, right here on Gippsland FM, is In the Mood Music with Marlene. She's keeping the music rolling after we disappear.
0: And next week, we've got something special to celebrate. It's Beard Day.
1: Which means facial hair, questionable grooming decisions, and probably several men insisting theirs is still filling out, despite having been working on it since 2009.
0: I'm expecting beards of every description. Neat beards, wild beards, beards that suggest the owner owns an axe despite living in a unit.
1: And hopefully another stack of great music and plenty more of what's happening around La Trobe.
0: So get out there this week. Find somewhere you haven't been. Turn up to something local. Have a coffee. Go for a walk, buy something from somebody running a stall, and enjoy what we've got going on around us.
1: Thanks for spending the hour with us. That man there, Damo, Chew Man in the corner, and I'm Tommy.
0: And on that note, make sure you tune in next week.
1: Same bat time.
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1: To bring you all the regional fun and excitement,
0: goodwill, and good cheer. If you've ever doubt yourself, remember Chew Man. He has no musical training, no rhythm, and very little respect for personal space. Yet, whenever he hears a high note, he contributes anyway. That's confidence. Misguided confidence, but confidence. So get out there, give things a crack, and if it goes wrong, blame the acoustics. Have an amazing week.
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3: Hello, I'm Laura Devoy. New figures show the consumer price index increased by 3.5% in the year to July. That's down from 3.8% in June. The Australian Bureau of Statistics says the largest contributors were housing, food and non-alcoholic beverages, and recreation and culture. Victoria's Police Commissioner has asked the state to stop and remember two police officers who were killed in the line of duty a year ago. A memorial has been unveiled in Bright today for fallen officers, Detective Leading Senior Constable Neil Thompson and Senior Constable Vadim Devart Hotart. Chief Commissioner Mike Bush has described it as a solemn day for every single member of Victoria Police and says Victorians stand with the men's families today and every day. He says the risk officers face each time they put on the uniform will never be taken for granted. A review into a major infrastructure project in Victoria has found the state government raised public transport fares to help fund it. David Wilson reports.
4: The suburban rail loop, which will connect Melbourne to its airport, is slated to cost more than $30 billion. Earlier this week, Premier Ben Carroll announced he would find $2 billion worth of savings on the first leg of the project. A report released today by the Auditor General's Office found the state government decided to introduce a new levy on public transport fares from the 1st of January last year. 60% of the revenue would fund part of the suburban rail loop, but the public was not made aware of the decision and the levy was not acknowledged in annual fare increases. Public transport was free for 3 months earlier this year.
3: The Productivity Commissioner has criticised the Western Australian Premier after he criticised the body's GST report. It found the deal struck in 2018 by the Morrison government had cost taxpayers $23 billion in top-up payments to WA so far and recommended it be scrapped. Roger Cook last week described the authors of the report as East Coast clowns. Speaking to the ABC this morning, Productivity Commissioner Angela Jackson said Mr Cook's comments went too far.
5: We welcome debate and we welcome criticism of our work and our report more broadly because it makes our work stronger. And that's the process that we will be going through. But to undermine and I guess attack our integrity, I think is an additional bridge too far.
3: Organisers of the Dolly Parton Festival in Australia say this year's event will be a real tribute to the life and the legend that was Dolly. The so-called Queen of Country died last night at the age of 80 after a brief battle with cancer. The Dolly Parton Festival in Narromine, New South Wales, is held in October. Today, the organisers have paid tribute to the singer-songwriter, saying the world has lost a legend. Meantime, the US president has announced flags will be lowered across the nation for a week in honour of the musician, actress and philanthropist. She composed over 3,000 songs, including hits such as Jolene. Jolene, Jolene, Jolene, Jolene, I'm begging of you. Luna has maintained its popularity among dog owners, with new data showing it's the most popular name for pups in New South Wales. The state's pet registry has released the list of most popular dog names, coinciding with International Dog Day. Luna topped the list ahead of Teddy and Daisy, Milo and Coco rounded out the top five. Turning to sports, Socceroo Lucas Harrington was named player of the match after English football team Hull defeated Stoke City in the League Cup. Harrington started for the first time after recently joining the club. He played the full match but did not participate in the penalty shootout, which Hull won 5-4.
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9: Well, there's only one marine wind warning for today, and that's a strong wind warning for East Gippsland Coast. And then there's a frost warning for Northern Country, Northeast, Central and East Gippsland Forecast Districts. And then there's a flood warning for part of northwest and northeast Victoria. And then a minor flood warning for the Murray River, the Kiwa River, the Golden River, and the Murray River upstream from Lake Hume. And then there's an initial flood warning for the Ovens River and a minor flood warning for the King River and an initial flood warning for Seven Creeks. There you have it. Lots of warnings going on there. Let's have the day-to-day forecast. And I've got a surprise for you. You'll hear till at the end of my forecast. Today, Wednesday, we've got a maximum of 15 degrees, light winds. Thursday the 27th, tomorrow, minimum 3, maximum 16. On Friday, minimum 5, maximum 14. Medium chance of showers, most likely in the morning and in the afternoon. Then Saturday the 29th, minimum 4, maximum 16. Slight chance of showers. On Sunday the 30th, minimum 6, maximum 20. Here we go. And on Tuesday the 1st of September, guess what? Minimum 5, maximum 23. I'm just saying. I'm not saying summer's on its way. I'm just saying maximum 23. Sunday morning, high chance of showers, though, most likely later in the day. Yes, I love summer. When I read that, I thought, oh, yay. Okay, guys, that is your weather forecast for the next few days. And yes, you're tuned into Gippsland FM 104.7. Marlene Borsoff here with your In the Mood music on a Wednesday afternoon. I'll be with you until 4 o'clock this afternoon. And I play lots of music. It's basically all I do. I just play lots of music. I don't talk much. You can be happy about that because I've got to play. It's difficult to understand me sometimes, but I won't talk much. I'll play a lot of music. So let's start with Christina Aguilera with What a Girl Wants.

And suddenly the song is at an end. Sad news. Everybody probably knows it by now, but Dolly Parton passed away. She was born January the 19th, 1946. She passed away yesterday, August the 25th. She was an American musician, songwriter, actress, philanthropist, and businesswoman. She was dubbed the Queen of Country. She was one of the most honored female country performers in history. She received various accolades, including 11 Grammy Awards, 3 Emmy Awards, and the Jean Herzog Humanitarian Award, along with nominations for 2 Academy Awards, 6 Golden Globe Awards, and a Tony Award. And I actually saw her in concert on the Gold Coast a few years ago. I must say, before that, I wasn't a big fan. I went in there because I accompanied a friend. I didn't go because I wanted to go. And I was totally, totally amazed. She is absolutely, or she was, absolutely fantastic. A show out of the world. I was so impressed. I became a big, big, big fan. So at the age of 80, Dolly Parton left us, and I'm heartbroken.

Now, here's something you can do on Saturday, the 5th of September, from 1 o'clock to 4 o'clock. You can join in for the fun-filled afternoon at the Springtime High Tea, hosted by Our Kind of Country and Terrelgan Community Development Association. The venue, Our Kind of Country Club Rooms at 100 Crinigan Road, Morwell. And there's a little surprise for each guest. 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There's raffles and lots of prizes to be won. The tickets are $40 each. Bookings are essential because there's only a limited number available. You can phone them on 0400-519-752. I'll have to repeat that one. Phone number 0400-519-752 for payment method and to reserve your tickets. All proceeds to local community groups and charities, so your attendance would be greatly appreciated. So there we go, the Springtime High Tea hosted by the Our Kind of Country. Okay, next up, Elton John and Circle of Life.

0: In the natural world, there are 28 species of birds called drongos. Recently, however, a new species has been discovered in Morwell, the wandering drongo. It is extremely rare, and indeed, there are only 3 of them, and they're all males. There are no females, so they cannot breed. They are seldom seen, and even more extraordinary, they can only be heard once a week on Wednesday mornings from 9 a.m. to 11 a.m, where they chatter and chirp and play music. Some scientists believe they do this to attract a mate. If you want to listen to this rare phenomenon, tune in to Gippsland FM 104.7, Wednesday mornings, 9 a.m. to 11 a.m, to hear the drongos.
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5: 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Marlene Borthofer with your In The Mood music on a Wednesday afternoon. Yes, that's what I do. I play a lot of music. And my next song is Bill Withers with Ain't No Sunshine. But I've got news for you. When I left home a little while ago, and I wanted to say a few hours ago, but no, it was not that long ago, there was plenty of sunshine, I'm so happy to say. My little kitty cat was lying in the sun. I didn't have the heart to chase her away, so I left my back door open. Okay, here we go. Bill Withers and Ain't No Sunshine.

Okay, here's a community service announcement for you. The Gippsland Rotary Centenary House fundraiser hosts a rock and roll dance with raffles on the night, tea and coffee and supper provided, drinks at bar prices. Dressed in your finest 50s gear for the best dressed prize. This takes place on Saturday, the 19th of September at the Italian-Australian Club, Princess Drive, Morwell. The music is by DJ Jeff and Suzanne. You can contact Carol Payne, telephone number 0438 745 737. The charge of fees are $30 per person, and it starts at 7:30 in the afternoon, in the evening, and carries on until 11:30. So that is Gippsland Rotary Centenary House fundraiser, which is a rock and roll dance on Saturday the 19th of September at the Italian Club. Yay! That sounds like something really interesting. Okay, next up, Cliff Richard and Wired for Sound.

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2: Hello, I'm Alyssa Delfs. The Commissioner of the Inquiry into Anti-Semitism and Social Cohesion has requested a four-day extension for the Royal Commission. Speaking today on the final day of hearings, Virginia Bell says she could avoid presenting her final report on the one-year anniversary of the Bondi massacre if the report deadline was pushed out.
3: I am satisfied that I am currently in a position to give a full and fair account of the term of reference which asks whether, in relation to the Bondi Hanukkah attack, our intelligence and our law enforcement agencies operated or performed to maximum effectiveness.
2: Despite calls from the Coalition and some Jewish advocates, Commissioner Bell did not request a significant extension to the inquiry. There are calls for the federal government to step in to ensure continuity of early childhood education and care for families impacted by the collapse of Edge Early Learning. The for-profit provider operates around 70 centres across New South Wales, Queensland and the ACT and announced today that it has gone into voluntary administration. The Greens say under family assistance law, early learning providers must notify the federal government when closing a childcare subsidy approved service. Spokesperson Steph Hodgins-May says it's up to Labor to ensure families are not left scrambling for alternative care when there is no realistic alternative service available. Viral eating videos have been found to have an impact on body image perception. Laura Devoy has the details.
4: Close to 500 young adults in Australia and China have taken part in a Flinders University study which has examined reactions to content showing a new trend of social media influencers consuming large amounts of food. PhD candidate Phoebe Wu says the findings suggest frequent exposure to eating videos may be linked to concerns about appearance, food cravings and unhealthy eating behaviours. She says many of the influencers maintain a thin appearance despite consuming an enormous amount of food, and this is sending mixed messages by combining unrealistic body ideals with overeating. The researchers have cautioned the findings don't prove eating videos cause eating problems. Rather, they highlight the need for further research and education.
2: A research scientist says Australia needs to move quickly to support solar panel reuse and recycling. RMIT's Professor Xavier Mulay has appeared at a parliamentary hearing in Melbourne today. He's told the Indo-Pacific region end-of-life solar volumes are projected to climb to 150 million tonnes by 2050. Professor Mulay says Australia has some of the best solar installation data in the world, and now it's time for a de-installation and waste tracking register.
5: Recording data such as a panel's age, condition, performance, location, destination, the history of the panel. This would enable the best possible investment in reuse, recycling, with decision based on real volumes, panel composition, logistics and performance.
2: And taking a look at sport in AFL, Collingwood coach Craig McRae says the club is leaning toward appointing Nick Dacos as the Magpies' full-time captain. Last night, Dacos won the Lee Matthews Trophy as the AFL Players Association's Player of the Season. He was also named the AFL Coaches Association's Champion Player of the Year. It was the second time Dacos won each award, but the first time he claimed them in the same season, becoming just the sixth player to do so.
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8: Let's first have a look at the marine wind warning, of which there's only one. It's a strong wind warning for today for East Gippsland Coast. And then there's a frost warning for Northern Country, Northeast, Central and East Gippsland forecast districts. And then there's a minor flood warning for the Murray River, the Kiwa River, the Gulen River, and the Murray River upstream from Lake Hume. Then there's a frost, a final flood warning for parts of north and west and northeast Victoria, and then initial minor flood warning for the Ovens River and minor flood warning for the King River and for Seven Creeks. There you have it, all the flood warnings. Let's go to the day today. Let's go to today, Wednesday, the 26th of August, and I've got to think about that. Can you believe it? Okay, maximum today expected was 15 degrees. Tomorrow, Thursday 27th, minimum 3, maximum 16 degrees. On Friday, back to 14, minimum 5, maximum 14 degrees, with a medium chance of showers most likely in the morning and in the afternoon. Minimum 5, maximum 14 degrees, with a medium chance of showers most likely in the morning and in the afternoon. That's on Friday.

with a high chance of showers, most likely later in the day, but 23 degrees. I'm so happy. I'm not saying it, but it looks like summer's on its way. So happy. Okay, you're listening to Gippsland FM 104.7. Marlene with you in the mood music on a Wednesday afternoon. So let's start with the Communards and Never Can Say Goodbye.

That was Helen Shapiro with Crooked Little Man. And next up, I've got Cyndi Lauper with Girls Just Wanna Have Fun.

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2: Yes, and on Friday nights, every Friday night, you can listen to Neil Little and his program Notes from the Big Chair. And it's coming Friday at 9:30, as always. He'll be featuring Chariots of Fire. Looking forward to that one. It's by Vangelis. So, Chariots of Fire, 9:30 this Friday. Neil Little with his program Notes from the Big Chair. But until 4 o'clock, you've got me, Marlene Borthoff, with my program In the Mood, and I have to think about that again. My goodness. Okay, next song, Roger Miller and King of the Road.

Did you hear that? Room to let 50 cents. That was another era. Okay, I'm going to hang in there with a Creedence Clearwater Revival for a little. I'm going to play I Put a Spell on You, then Jambalaya, and then Susie Q. And Susie Q, I'm playing for Pedro Gray. Pedro, that one's for you. Here we go. I'm starting with I Put a Spell on You.

Here's another service community announcement for you. Are you looking for a way to make a real difference in your community? Join the Lions Club of Maui. Lions volunteers are everyday people working together to support local families, community projects, youth programs, and those in need. It's a great way to meet people, learn and develop new skills, and give back, no matter how little or how much time you can spare. To be a part of something bigger, volunteer, serve, make a lasting impact, and most importantly, learn how to become a member. Contact the Lions Club of Maui, membership chairperson, Kay McShane, on, and here's her phone number, 0411 483 566. I'll repeat Kay McShane's phone number, 0411 483 566. Okay, music. Next one I've got Fearless Lobos with La Bamba.

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1: Good afternoon, I'm Alyssa Delfs. With the H5 bird flu continuing to spread across the country, a red fox has been found with a suspected case of the virus in metropolitan Adelaide. A wildlife worker informed authorities after seeing the fox display unusual neurological symptoms in sand dunes in Osborne near Port Adelaide. The fox has since been euthanised and is being tested. Experts say it's not surprising to see a case in a fox, which are highly opportunistic scavengers that regularly move through suburban areas. It's prompted a warning to pet owners to be mindful, as foxes can come into contact with family pets as they travel through backyards. A financial watchdog has revealed public transport commuters were secretly charged extra money on their travel fees to raise money for a massive rail project. A report by the Victorian Auditor General's office into Melbourne's suburban rail loop uncovered that a previously undisclosed levy was placed on all public transport fares in metropolitan Melbourne and regional Victoria. The rail loop is a planned 90-kilometre line stretching from Cheltenham in Melbourne's southeast to Werribee in the outer west via the airport at Tullamarine. Meanwhile, on News 24, the Leader of the Opposition, Jess Wilson, criticised the Victorian Labor government.
2: Victorians have had enough. They've had enough of a government that treats them like mugs, a government that lies to them. Ben Carroll came to the leadership and said integrity will no longer be optional. Yet it clearly was optional when he signed off on a secret tax.
1: Asthma Australia says it welcomes the registration of a new treatment for severe asthma. The Therapeutic Goods Administration has registered Extentia as an add-on maintenance treatment for eligible severe asthma patients. Once the approval process is complete, patients will have the option to receive a twice-yearly dose. Speaking to 2MCE, CEO of Asthma Australia, Kate Miranda, explains the significance of such treatments.
3: Those medications target particular types of inflammation, and they are life-changing for people with severe asthma.
1: Around 200,000 Australians live with severe asthma. Australian children's entertainers The Wiggles are among those paying tribute to Dolly Parton. The American singer, songwriter, actress and philanthropist died last night in Nashville, Tennessee at the age of 80 after a short battle with cancer. Over her seven-decade career, she composed thousands of songs. The Wiggles released a song with Dolly last year, an experience they've described as incredibly joyful.
4: Everybody shout it, friends, no doubt about it, friends, make the world go round.
1: Flags are being lowered across the US in honour of Dolly, and representatives say at Dolly's request, a small private service will be held for her immediate family. And Victoria is hosting some of the world's top chefs, food professionals and food influencers over the next week. Meat and Livestock Australia say the visit is part of its Aussie Beef Mates program, which is designed to strengthen global demand for premium Australian beef. And taking a look at sport in tennis, it was a day of mixed results for Australia at the Winston-Salem Open, with two of the four players in action reaching the last 16. James Duckworth and Rinki Hijikata were both successful in North Carolina, but compatriots Cruz Hewitt and Adam Walton were eliminated. With the US Open getting underway in New York next week, world number 79 Duckworth, still searching for his first tour title, triumphed 6-3, 7-6 over Argentine sixth seed Mariano Navone.
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7: There's only one marine wind warning for today, and that's a strong wind warning for East Gippsland Coast. And then there's a frost warning for Northern Country, Northeast, Central and East Gippsland Forecast Districts. And then a minor flood warning for the Murray River, the Kiwa River, the Seven Creeks and the Golden River, and the Murray River upstream of Lake Hume. Okay, and then there's an initial flood warning for the Ovens River, the minor flood warning for the King River. That seems to be it. That's it. Okay, let's go and look at the day today. Today we expect a maximum of 15 degrees. Tomorrow, the 27th of August, minimum 3, maximum 16. Friday, minimum 5, maximum 14. Medium chance of showers most likely in the morning and also in the afternoon. Then on Saturday, minimum 4, maximum 16. Slight chance of a shower. Sunday the 30th, minimum 7, maximum 17. On Monday, the 31st of August, maximum 20. That's the last day of August. The first day of September, maximum 23 going up. I'm so happy to report this. I love summer. But on Tuesday, when it's 23, there's also a high chance of showers, most likely later in the day. And there you have it, your weather report for the next few days. 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Marlene Bosoff here with your In the Mood music on a Wednesday afternoon. And I've got lots and lots of music still left, a whole hour of it. So let's jump right in with Tommy James and the Shondells and Crimson and Clover.

If you want to go somewhere interesting tonight, you can go to the Morwell Hotel, the top pub, 311 Princess Drive in Morwell, to see the Spanx and the City. So tonight at 7:30 at the Morwell Hotel, which is the top pub, you can see Spanx and the City. Okay, music. Yes, let's listen to the music by the Doobie Brothers.

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0: Well, something interesting, really interesting. And Juliet is a performance that you can watch at the Gippsland Performing Arts Centre, 32 K Street, Terralgan, on Friday the 28th of August and Saturday the 5th of September. Saturday, 5th of September. 1:30 p.m. And again, another show at 7:30 p.m. And it reads, created by the Emily winner writer from Schitt's Creek, this hilarious new musical flips the script on the greatest love story ever told. And Juliet asks, what would happen next if Juliet didn't end it all over Romeo? Get whisked away on a fabulous journey as she ditches a famous ending for a fresh beginning and a second chance at life and love her way. Juliet's new story bursts to life through a playlist of pop anthems as iconic as her name, including Since You Be Gone, Raw, Baby One More Time, Larger Than Life, That's the Way It Is, and Can't Stop the Feeling. All from the genius songwriter-producer behind more number one hits than any other artist this century. So there you go. Plus Juliet at the Gippsland Performing Arts Centre, 32 K Street, Terralgan, Friday the 28th and Saturday the 5th at 1:30 p.m. and 7:30 p.m. Okay, next up, music. Boney M. and Ma Baker.
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8: 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Marlene here with your In The Mood music on a Wednesday afternoon. And I'm with you for the next half an hour. So let's start this last part of my day with Dire Straits and Sultans of Swing.

Okay, this weekend on Saturday, you can go to the Churchill Shop Local Market. The Churchill Shop Local Market is a community market held at the Churchill Shopping Centre near Georgia Place and the Churchill Hot Plate Shop and the Pizza Headquarter in Churchill. So this happens this coming Saturday from 9 a.m. to 1 p.m. Lots of stalls there, lots of fun to be had. Okay, you're still listening to Gippsland FM 104.7. I've still got 20 minutes left. Reggie's in the building. I was going to say I can give you a teaser, but he hasn't given me his teasers yet. But Reggie is here. He'll take over from me after the 4 o'clock news. Okay, next up, Dan Hill and Sometimes When We Touch.

Now, here's something that's really close to my heart. The Gippsland Rhythm and Blues Club. It says, join us on Sunday, the 30th August, and it's every last Sunday of the month. So it's this Sunday. Join us on Sunday, the 30th of August, at the Yalon Newberger RSL from 2 p.m. till 6 p.m. for the Gippsland Rhythm and Blues Club August Jam. It's free entry, and all ages and playing abilities are welcome. So whether you just want to go and listen, like I normally do, or whether you want to take part, all ages and playing abilities are welcome. So whether you play guitar, the drums, sing, whatever you do, you're welcome to go, and they'll give you a go. I'm normally there. I'm not going to be there this Sunday, but this is one of my favorite places to go. Okay, next up, Turn, Turn, Turn by the Birds.

Getting close to the end of my program now, and I can give you a teaser. A teaser. Reggie is going to play music by Train, the Pointer Sisters, and James Rain. So after the 4 o'clock news, you can listen to Reggie and his program, Music Memories. But for now, you've got me, and my next song is Lionel Richie, Dancing on the Ceiling.

time for my quote of the day. And maybe this time of the year, you realize that you need to do something drastic if you want to look back at the end of the year and say, I have done something worthwhile. So here's the quote. Make a commitment in writing to yourself, a contract for what you are focusing on in your life right now. That should get you back on track. Okay, guys, that's it from me for now. See you next time. Goodbye.

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3: Hello, I'm Alyssa Delves. The Consumer Price Index rose in the 12 months to July this year to 3.5%. It's a drop from 3.8% in the 12 months to June, according to the latest data from the Bureau of Statistics. Food and non-alcoholic beverages and recreation and culture were behind the increase. But Rachel McCririck, head of Price Statistics, explained that the biggest driver was housing.
4: When we unpack a little bit what drove the headline CPI result, the housing group was one of the key contributors. Housing grew by 5% in the year to July, down from 6.8% in June.
3: The Coalition believes the tax on tobacco should be slashed by up to 80% in a bid to dismantle organised crime networks controlling the market. The Australian excise, which adds about $1.50 to the price of every cigarette in the pack, is driving the underground black market that has led to a spate of crimes, including firebombings and arson attacks. Data from the Australian Bureau of Statistics shows an estimated 80% of all tobacco consumed in 2025 was illicit, up from 12% in 2017. The Coalition Task Force to Tackle Illegal Tobacco released its report today. It calls for an excise cut to go further than that proposed by One Nation this month, which called for a 75% reduction. The long-standing process of moving turtle nests to save the eggs may have unintended consequences. David Wilson has the story.
5: That's according to research from the University of New South Wales, who have found green turtle nests on Heron Island in the southern Great Barrier Reef produce different hatchlings if they were shaded or not. Hatchling sex is affected by nest temperature, and whilst around equal numbers of males and females hatch from shaded nests, they were smaller and less able to right themselves when flipped than their unshaded, mostly female counterparts. Sea turtle ecologist Davey Dorr says there are multiple factors involved which must be investigated to give turtles their best chance, adding the movement of nests which would otherwise be lost should not be stopped. Only around 1 in 1,000 green turtle hatchlings survive to the breeding age of 30 years.
3: Western Australian authorities are responding to a whale which has beached itself off Perth's south coast. The humpback whale is stranded on a sandbank in Shoalwater Islands Marine Park at Port Kennedy. The Port Kennedy beach has been closed and the public is being urged to stay away. And rainy wet weather has moved from the east into the west of Australia, with the rest of the country set to see fine and dry conditions. The Bureau of Meteorology's Angus Hines has the forecast for tomorrow.
6: For most of the country, settled and calm conditions. This high pressure region here through western New South Wales really going to flex its muscle and swell out across the east, bringing mostly calm, settled and sunny conditions from Tasmania to Queensland and through our central states and territories too. Meanwhile though, rain in the west, a lot of rain on Wednesday, that'll continue into Thursday, at least for some parts of the state.
3: And taking a look at sport now, the Wallabies are preparing for what could be a difficult test against Argentina in the mountain city of San Salvador. Fly half Ben Donaldson says Australia is ready to take on world number 7 Argentina on Sunday morning local time after they were rocked by their hosts 67-27 during their last visit to the country in 2024. And in AFL, Collingwood coach Craig McRae says the club is leaning toward appointing Nick Dacos as the Magpies' full-time captain. Last night, Dacos won the Lee Matthews Trophy as the AFL Players Association's Player of the Season. He was also named the AFL Coaches Association's Champion Player of the Year. It was the second time Dacos won each award, but the first time he had claimed them in the same season, becoming just the 6th player to do so.
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9: Taking a look at the weather for the rest of your Wednesday, it's going to be partly cloudy. Tomorrow's going to be a minimum of 3 with a maximum of 16 degrees, partly cloudy and light winds. On Friday, it's going to be a minimum of 5 with a maximum of 14 degrees with a shower or 2 and cloudy. And for the weekend coming up, it's going to be a minimum of 5 with a maximum of 15 degrees and cloudy. And on Sunday, it's going to be a minimum of 7 with a maximum of 17 degrees and cloudy. And seeing outside right now, it's 16 degrees. And a very good afternoon here on Gippsland FM 104.7, your community connection. It's just gone on 4:05 on this Wednesday, August 26, 2026. And of course, the show you are listening to is Music Memories with your host, Reggie Spall, hits and forgotten songs for the next 2 hours until 6 o'clock. Well, on part one for the show for today until 5, and then after that'll be until 6. So for part one, I got Simply Red for part one. Train, bit of James Rain as well, and we're going to remember Dolly Parton on the show as well, and many more coming up for today. Well, this is Simple Minds now to kick things off now with Alive and Kicking on Gippsland FM 104.7 and Music Memories with Reggie.

Of course, yes, from his Band on the Run album. That was Paul McCartney and Wings with 1985 on Gippsland FM 104.7. And if you're just tuning in for this afternoon, you are listening to Music Memories with Reggie Spall, Hits and Forgotten Songs until 6 o'clock. The song was not originally released as a major single in the US or UK, but it became one of the most recognisable tracks from the Band on the Run album. The album itself was a huge success, of course, in 1973, and the album is widely regarded as one of Paul McCartney's strongest post-Beatles albums. Well, coming up shortly, Eddie Money featuring Ronnie Spector, that's coming up soon. But this is James Ray now with One More River on Gippsland FM 104.7 and Music Memories with Reggie.

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Slow Hand from the Pointer Sisters on Gippsland FM 104.7, and this is Music Memories with Reggie. Slow Hand reached number 2 in America on the singles chart on the Billboard Hot 100 over there, and number 5 here on the Aussie singles chart in 1981. Well, coming up shortly, we're going to remember Dolly Parton today because she, sadly, in the last 24 hours, as you all know already, she has passed away at the age of 80. So we're going to remember her with a song she did with Kenny Rogers in the around the late 1980s, so they'll be coming up shortly. But coming up now is John Farnham from his 1986 album, Whispering Jack with Trouble, on Gippsland FM 104.7 and Music Memories with Reggie.

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And if you just tuned in, you are listening to me, Reggie Spall, with Music Memories. Train lead singer Pat Monahan wrote this one about a Burning Man without ever setting foot in the Nevada desert. The song, of course, earned the band a Grammy Award in 2011, making one of their biggest career hits to date. Well, coming up now is Talking Heads and then the Bee Gees on Gippsland FM 104.7. And this is Road to Nowhere on Music Memories, Hits and Forgotten Songs.

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Night Fever became one of the defining songs of the 1970s disco era and of course remains one of the Bee Gees' best known well recordings. The Bee Gees originally had a different idea for the song's opening, but producer Robert Stigwood at the time helped push the track towards the recognisable disco sound associated with, the film Saturday Night Fever. Well, it's just coming up 5 minutes to go until five, so the news, sport and weather will be coming up shortly. And then I'm going to kick off part two with a bit of Meatloaf. Well, to finish things off now for part one, here is Crowded House with World Where You Live on Gibson FM 104.7 and Music Memories with Reggie Spall, Hits and Forgotten Songs.

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3: Good afternoon, I'm Melissa Delfs. National Cabinet has wrapped up. The Prime Minister has explained some of the measures that were up for discussion today between the federal government, chief ministers and premiers from around the country.
4: We will accelerate policies to end gender-based violence. We have signed a new firearms agreement today. This is about improving our laws following the horrific anti-Semitic terrorist attack at Bondi last year. And we will invest an additional $125 million to protect our nation from bird flu.
3: Also on the agenda, a national agreement on the placement and resources used by data centres and fuel security in the lead-up to 6 months since the start of the US-Iran conflict. The Treasurer has welcomed new figures that show the Consumer Price Index increased by 3.5% in the year to July. That's down from 3.8% in June.
5: We welcome the fact that inflation has just come down again for the fourth month in a row. Inflation has come down again. It is very substantially below the forecast that we had at budget time just a few months ago. But we know that people are still under pressure, and we also know that inflation will bounce around as it returns into that target range in the coming months.
3: The Australian Bureau of Statistics says the largest contributors were housing, food and non-alcoholic beverages, and recreation and culture. The peak body for universities says excessive regulation and government meddling is suffocating the sector. The chair of Universities Australia, Carolyn Evans, called for greater autonomy and a considered debate on costs and red tape in an address to the National Press Club today. Ms Evans says that it's the Commonwealth's responsibility to ensure students can afford a university education.
6: On the government side, their obligation is to ensure that university is not so expensive that many people who would benefit from a higher education are excluded for it in the way of costs. And that includes, in particular, people from low socioeconomic backgrounds, regional students and First Nations students.
3: Viral eating videos have been found to have an impact on body image perception. Laura Devoy has the details.
7: Close to 500 young adults in Australia and China have taken part in a Flinders University study which has examined reactions to content showing a new trend of social media influencers consuming large amounts of food. PhD candidate Phoebe Wu says the findings suggest frequent exposure to eating videos may be linked to concerns about appearance, food cravings and unhealthy eating behaviours. She says many of the influencers maintain a thin appearance despite consuming an enormous amount of food, and this is sending mixed messages by combining unrealistic body ideals with overeating. The researchers have cautioned the findings don't prove eating videos cause eating problems. Rather, they highlight the need for further research and education.
3: And overseas in Pakistan, at least 14 babies have been killed after a fire broke out at a nursery for newborns at a major government hospital in the capital. Hospital officials say at least 15 infants were in the room when the fire erupted early this morning, with one rescued. There are reports the compressor of an air conditioning unit exploded inside the nursery. An investigation is underway into the incident, which is among the deadliest hospital fires in the country in recent years. And in sport, in tennis, it was a day of mixed results for Australia at the Winston-Salem Open, with two of the four players in action reaching the last 16. James Duckworth and Rinki Hijikata were both successful in North Carolina, but compatriots Cruz Hewitt and Adam Walton were eliminated.
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10: Take a look at the weather for the rest of your Wednesday. It's going to be mostly clear. Tomorrow's going to be minimum 3 with a maximum of 16 degrees, partly cloudy and light winds. On Friday, it's going to be minimum 5 with a maximum of 14 degrees with a shower 2 and cloudy. And for the weekend coming up, it's going to be minimum 5 with a maximum of 15 degrees, cloudy as well. Same thing on Sunday, it's going to be minimum 7 with a maximum of 17 degrees and cloudy again. And see outside right now, it's 13 degrees. And a very good afternoon here on Gippsland FM 104.7, your community connection. It's just gone on 5 past 5, and if you just tuned in, yes, you are listening to me, Reggie Spall, with Music Memories. It's and Forgotten Songs until 6 o'clock. Well, coming up in part two for the show until 6, I've got a bit of Stevie Wonder on the show, a bit of Toto as well, Hall & Oates, and much more on the way coming up for the next hour until 6. Well, the remix is coming up soon, but to kick things off now for part two is Paradise by the Dashboard from Meat Loaf on Gippsland FM 104.7 and Music Memories with Reggie.

can wait all night. What's it gonna be, boy? Yes or no? What's it gonna be, boy? Yes or no?

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And this is Music Memories you are listening to, Hits and Forgotten Songs. Well, let's check the community service announcements now. So, coming up this week as we head towards the end of August and the end of winter as well. So, if you love a bit of horror stories and love a bit of ghost tours, well, there's the old ghost tour, ghost town tour tomorrow at the old Gip, no, not tomorrow, on Friday, sorry, at the old Gippstown from 8:30 until 10:30 p.m. So, go check it out if you love some horror stories to check out as well and listen through. There's also the Churchill Shop Local Market at Hazelwood Village Shopping Centre in Churchill this Saturday from 9 o'clock until 1 p.m. And there's a Australia's Premier Creedence Clearwater Revival tribute band called Ramble Tamble, which is a tribute band to Creedence Clearwater Revival. They're going to be playing at the Maui Racing Club on Waterloo Road in Maui this Saturday from 7 p.m. Well, coming up shortly, let's have a look. Stevie Wonder will be coming up soon. But it's a big shout out to my parents today who have been married for 37 years. So I'm going to play a bit of Kenny Rogers because it's basically Kenny Rogers is their wedding song. Last year I played a Kenny Rogers song, which was, I forgot the song title, so I forgot. So well, I know what the song was, but I do remember. But the song I'm going to play now is Through the Years. This is from my parents, so on coming up now on Gippsland FM 104.7 with Kenny Rogers on Music Memories, Hits and Forgotten Songs.

0: 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Catch the match of the round from the Mid-Gippsland League on Saturday afternoon Sportsfest on your community connection. Another finals doubleheader this weekend. Minor Premiers Foster host Yanar in a not-to-miss qualifier at Tarwin Lower. The winner straight through to the grand final. The loser through to the prelim next week to take on the winner of Sunday's semi-final between Fish Creek and MDU. It's going to be season over for another team this week. Who's it going to be? 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

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The song is from their 1978 debut album Toto. The song was written by David Paich. The title comes from the old English nursery rhyme, of course, Georgie Porgy Pudding and Pie, which I remember very well as a little kid. But Toto uses the nursery rhyme character as a metaphor for a charming but emotionally selfish man. Well, coming up now is Fleetwood Mac and then a bit of Lionel Richie on Gippsland FM 104.7. And this is Say You Love Me coming up now on Music Memories, Hits and Forgotten Songs.

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Did you know before he became a very big star in the late 80s, Richard Marx sang backup vocals on this song. His first job in music was singing on the Lionel Richie album, and he provided himself on this track, which required some backing vocals and other 80s songs he sang as well with Lionel Richie. 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

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Daryl Hall has said he was sitting at the piano and came up with the great opening groove. He immediately started singing the words, "You Make My Dreams Come True." Something else happened as well. Daryl Hall also said initially he thought the line was too corny. He considered replacing it with something more polished, but eventually decided the simple phrase was exactly what the song needed. John Oates, though, tells a slightly different part of the story. He was jamming with guitarist Pete Hutlinger, combining Delta Blues and Texas Swing. While they were playing, John Oates just started singing the phrase that became the chorus. He described the whole thing as a happy accident. Released in April 1981 as a single, it reached number 40 here on the Aussie Singles Chart, and number 5 on the US Billboard Hot 100. Well, of course, as I said since the start of last year when I started the show back in April last year, the show can be found on the socials on Facebook and Instagram, so feel free to give it a like, give it a search, and it's there too easy. Well, coming up next after me, after 6 o'clock, is Gina with the Filipino program. Well, unfortunately, I have ran out of time for today, but I'll be back next week, though, same time, same place, of course, and same day on Gippsland FM. So it's time for me to sign off now with Billy Ocean on Gippsland FM 104.7. 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I hope you enjoyed the show for today, and thank you very much for listening for today and for the phone calls as well. So I hope you enjoy the rest of the week and weekend, everyone. And I'll catch you, as I said before, next week, same time, same place, of course, Gippsland FM 104.7 every Wednesday from 4 until 6. Good night, and keep on smiling. 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Catch you later.

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1: Okay, pakinggan naman po natin ang balita mula po sa Net25 News and Information. 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

0: Okay, back naman po sa atin muli. 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Then, ang Christmas party po ng Alay Kapwa will be on December 19. 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So, para po talaga maging active tayo, please mark your calendar po. 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Okay, thank you guys. And this is your Gibson FM Filipino Radio Program at 104.7 Gibson FM Program, your community connection, your community radio. Please don't go anywhere. We'll be right back. 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Gippsland
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0: Magandang gabi po. Ang Alay Kapwa ay niimbitahan po ang lahat para po sa Officers and Committees Recognition Day sa September 26, Saturday po ito. Gaganapin po ito sa Morwell Citizen Hall sa 2 to 4 Maryvale Crescent, Morwell. Registration starts at 3 p.m. Program starts from 4 p.m. to 7 p.m. Members for $15 and non-members for $20. 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Dessert to be purchased separately. For inquiry, please in contact Shane on 0412-835-630, Eileen on 0459-355-882, Loida on 0474-029-481, or Chris on 0468-370-698, Dave on 0452-118703, or Aline on 0412-232-951. Everybody is welcome. So please join us for this beautiful Saturday afternoon, September 26, at Morwell Citizen Hall. Thank you po.
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1: 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Pero mataas ang trust rating kay BP Sara, aminin mo. Kung hindi siya gaano ka-popular, bakit mataas ang trust rating niya? Bakit mataas ang kanyang performance rating? Bakit si BBM bagsak na bagsak ang trust rating, performance rating? 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So it means naniwala ka talaga si VP Sara popular. 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
2: Ako naniniwala ako na the Vice President is not as popular as before. 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And I think that they are deciding. They are actually looking now for evidence. Oo. 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
4: Oh. Tama ba yung 85% of Filipinos want the trial to proceed?
2: They want the trial to proceed. And 57% of them would like to see the evidence, which is okay. Sa akin, sinasabi ko, sana hindi maging exercise of politics ito. Dapat ito, makita na ng taong bayan, makita na impeachment court mismo. 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
1: 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Huwag, tapos na ang impeachment court sa ano? Sa Congress. 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
2: 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So they were there and they were very happy na meron ng ganun na pabahay. So originally, it was really the plan of the city government of Davao to our local shelter plan. 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
2: 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So that is the real story. So they can show all the documents that they can provide all the necessary documents and all the permits that they can show to the people. But it does not erase the fact that the Davao City started it all.
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2: 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So we were there. 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
0: 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Again, maraming salamat po sa DZAR 1026 News and Current Affairs, kay Brother Admar, and of course, ang ating panauhin na si Councilor Tech Ocampo. 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Gibson FM! 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
4: Okay.
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4: Sense, ano?
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4: So personal nagkita?
3: Hindi, video call.
4: Video call, okay.
3: And it appears that they are being some sort of detained. Kasi hindi sila makalabas kung nasaan sila ngayon.
4: Yung tatlo? Apat?
3: Yung apat.
5: Sino may hawak sa kanila?
4: Detained by whom?
3: Kaya nga, hindi ko masabi yung ibang detalye, no? Kasi titingnan natin kung paano mag-evolve itong situation. And I am praying na sana na basta mabuti silang kalagayan. Apat.
4: You can say under threat yung apat?
3: Hindi sila makalabas kung nasaan sila eh.
4: Sir, ang assessment mo, can I say that you think that they are under threat? Or controlled? Or
3: their movement is restrained, no?
4: Okay.
3: Yun yung impression na nakita ko doon sa conversation nila kasi nag-video call.
4: Okay. So, nirecord yung video call?
3: Were there during the video call? Wala ako. Pero ipinakita na lang sa akin after.
4: Asa nirecord?
5: Sir, napanggit ba kung paano sila napunta doon o bakit sila magkakasama? When was the last time you saw them?
3: Actually, the very night before nag-press con sila, nagpaalam sila sa akin. 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
3: I'm not sure.
4: Okay. 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Hindi muna, sa first, you think that their movement is...
6: Anong ba tinag mo? Restricted because?
3: They are inside a room na nakita sa during a video call. 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
3: Gil, Navidad.
6: 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So okay.
4: Kasama po silang apat dun sa room na yon or isa lang?
3: During the conversation, si Bulontate lang ang kausap. 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
6: How do you know na magkasama yung apat?
3: Di ba in-interview sila? Sa hotel yun eh.
6: Ano?
3: Kasama sila.
6: I'm talking about the phone call between Bulontante and Navidad. How did we know, sir, na at that point that they were talking sa video call, yung tatlo kasama ni Bulontante are confined in a space?
3: Nada. ang sinabi ko ay during the conversation, ang nakita lang si Buluntate.
6: Okay. So ang restricted sino, sir?
3: Based sa nakita ko, Buluntate lang kasi hindi ko nakita yung tatlo.
6: Okay, okay. So ang sabihin namin, ang restricted movement, Buluntate lang. Tama?
3: Oo, oh, kasi siya lang ang nakita.
6: So sa second aspect, the ombudsman is still interested in, for lack of a better term, no, using some of the knowledge of the 14 others?
3: Of course, oo. Okay. Kasi lima yan ang naiwan, tatlo yung nagrecant, no, of the eight. But, you know, when these eight were interviewed individually, may kasama sila na hindi kasama siya nagpirma, no? Alam mo, sa kanila, body-body. And I will be preparing together with the ombudsman lawyers an affidavit from those who were able to observe the proceedings during the question and answer exercise between the witnesses and the ombudsman lawyers.
6: So the affidavit will state their knowledge about the investigation or about the operation ng maleta?
3: No, about the process, how they were interviewed. Kasi ang sabi ng apat, dinimit sila ang tinapot ng ombudsman. Yes, yes. No? And pasisinungalingan yan nung iba na nakakita nung ini-interview sila.
6: Alright. Pero sir, yung in terms of the 14 others na alam, yung may alam ng operation ng maleta, gagamitin ito pa sila ng ombudsman? May ganun bang intention? According to...
3: Hindi ko masagot yan. 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But I want to emphasize that all the... Yung 18, lahat ng 18 yes. naman, sumama sila sa deliveries.
6: Okay.
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3: 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So isa-isa yon.
6: So wauban na yun, sa?
3: Oo, upan. So individual.
6: Sino namili nun?
3: Ombudsman.
6: How did they select? How do you know?
3: I think randomly.
6: Randomly.
3: Okay. Now, after interviewing the eight, ang sabi sa akin, contented na kami.
6: Okay. Paano yun? Baka kung kukuha pa ulit sa 14, hindi na.
3: Talagang discretion ng Office of the Ombudsman. Kung anong gusto niyo.
7: Attorney, I just need to ask, kasi I'm sure you're well aware naman po dun sa naging statements ni Ombudsman after po na mag-recant nung apat. And I'll quote him, he said that you were a colorful character daw po. Your reaction lang po to that type of...
3: Sabi ni Ombudsman?
7: Opo.
3: I did that in that press call?
6: Colorful.
7: Yes, colorful.
3: Sabi niya, colorful.
7: Yes.
3: Well, perhaps he knew what I did during the PDAP scam. I sued or I submitted the documents or complaints against 14 senators, 198 congressmen, and 5 cabinet secretaries. No? And then after that, we worked together somehow in the Tevez case. So, you know, when I heard several complaints from people of Negros Occidental about the alleged abuses of the Tevez group, no? Every month, namamasyal ako sa Negros noon to validate. Kasi walang masumbungan yung mga tao doon. Eh. 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No? Anyway. So, during that time, yung mga witnesses ko ang nagbibigay ng targets for search warrants na in-implement or in-applyan ng CIDG and in-execute ng CIDG. No? 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Apat kasi yan na hit group ni Tevez. Eh. Former Army, former Marines, former NPA, cadres, and locals. So doon sa locals, nakuha ko yung leaders nila. At may listahan nga ako dyan, 2.5 pages ng listahan ng mga hitmen. No? 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Walang tulong at security forces natin. So in that context, perhaps, no? The ombudsman saying that I am, what he described me, a colorful character. Yeah.
0: 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This is your host, Ate G. Agustin. 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
3: Hi there, I'm Joel King-Main with your QNN update from BBC News UK. Manchester Village Pride is returning this August bank holiday weekend, but the iconic event is facing one of the biggest challenges in its 40-year history. The festival's former organiser, Manchester Pride Events Limited, went into voluntary administration last October, owing more than £1 million to suppliers and performers, with still some waiting to be paid. The Charity Commission is also investigating the organisation's finances. Despite the turmoil, the celebration will go ahead under the new name Manchester Village Pride. The event began back in 1985 as a small fundraiser on Canal Street, raising money for HIV and AIDS hospital wards before growing into one of Europe's biggest LGBTQ plus festivals. Now, as Pride enters a new chapter, organisers hope its strong community roots will help secure its future. A major parliamentary inquiry has found LGBTQIA+ students and staff in Tasmanian schools are facing inadequate protections from discrimination and bullying. The two-year inquiry examined experiences across the state's education system and found serious concerns about the treatment of LGBTQIA+ people, particularly in religious schools. The report found Catholic Education Tasmania had discriminated against some staff on the basis of sexual orientation and marital status, a finding the organisation disputes, arguing its policies comply with federal law. The inquiry has called for stronger anti-discrimination and anti-bullying measures, better training for teachers, and greater support for transgender and gender diverse students. Among the recommendations are policies supporting students' preferred names and the introduction of more individual or gender bathroom facilities. Advocates say the findings highlight an urgent need to make every Tasmanian school safer and more inclusive. From The Advocate. New advice is highlighting the importance of sexual health for transgender women and trans feminine people as they get older. Experts say people over 50 can experience changes in libido, sexual function, and physical comfort, with long-term hormone therapy and aging affecting everyone differently. The report says pelvic floor exercises and therapy can help improve sexual function and reduce pain, particularly for those who have undergone gender-affirming surgery. Regular checkups are also being encouraged, with experts recommending people review their hormone treatment as they age and monitor their cardiovascular, bone, and overall health. Other advice includes prioritizing sleep, reducing stress, and maintaining open communication with partners. Experts say there's still limited research into long-term sexual health of older transgender people, highlighting the need for more information and inclusive healthcare as the community ages. Turning to QNN Sport now and from Star Observer. The King's Cross Steelers have been crowned champions of the 2026 Bingham Cup, defeating Australia's Sydney Convicts in a thrilling final in Brisbane. The London-based gay rugby union team claimed a hard-fought 12-6 victory, securing their second Bingham Cup title in just 4 years, after previously winning the tournament in Ottawa in 2022. Despite the loss, it was another impressive campaign for the Sydney Convicts, who reached the championship match for the second consecutive tournament. The four-day event brought together LGBTQ+ rugby teams from around the world, celebrating both fierce competition and inclusivity in sport. Meanwhile, Canada's Ottawa Wolves won the Women's Amanda Mark Cup. The Bingham Cup, held every 2 years, honours openly gay rugby player Mark Bingham and has become one of the world's biggest celebrations of LGBTQ+ rugby and community. That's what's making news in the LGBTQIA+ community this week. I'll be back next week with another Q&N update. And don't forget, you can download the podcast via your favourite podcast app. Just search Q&N. I'm Joel King Main.
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4: 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Minor premiers Foster host Yanar in a not-to-miss qualifier at Tarwin Lower. The winner straight through to the grand final. The loser through to the prelim next week to take on the winner of Sunday's semi-final between Fish Creek and MDU. It's going to be season over for another team this week. Who's it going to be? 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
5: Hello and welcome to the Weekly News and Review. I'm Adam Evans. Before we continue, I'd like to acknowledge the traditional owners of the land where you're listening to this program from, and I'd like to acknowledge the elders past and present. Here's some of the stories coming up in this episode.
6: The view of First Peoples is that until you start to address the original racism that was foundational to the building of the Australian community, you won't be able to address racism against any other community that has since come and settled in this country.
7: A lot more people needing support and care, a lot more people who have disability who might need different forms of flexibility.
8: She has spent her life building and strengthening the institutions that give Aboriginal and Torres Strait Islander people voice, power, and control over our own lives.
5: That was Dr. Douglas on NITV.
9: Protest on the Dance Floor is a 13-minute documentary that's kind of like a club slash protest doco that really looks at the subculture of electronic music and Aboriginal people in the city of Melbourne. We look to how, you know, sovereignty is a political sort of structure, but it is also something that can live in the body and be embodied.
5: The Royal Commission on Anti-Semitism and Social Cohesion has heard government policies often cause division between communities. The Royal Commission has focused on social cohesion and community relations in the last hearing block this week. The Aboriginal and Torres Strait Islander Social Justice Commissioner Katie Kiss and Race Discrimination Commissioner Giri Dharan Sivaraman spoke about what social cohesion means for different communities. Commissioner Kiss has travelled to the Indigenous communities across the country to hear about issues that matter to them.
6: First Peoples don't necessarily connect with the term social cohesion. It's not a term that came up in my consultations, but they did talk extensively about their experience of racism, about their experience of the lack of unity in this country, about the lack of recognition of us as First Peoples, both Aboriginal and Torres Strait Islander communities. They talk about the need for recognition and respect, hence the, you know, the voice referendum and the call from First Peoples through the Uluru Statement from the Heart for that constitutional recognition, because for generations since first contact, 237 years, we've had to fight to be recognised in what is our own country, our own lands. We've had to fight for equal participation. We've had to fight for equal consideration in policies, laws and practices that have had an impact on us, both detrimental and positive. We've had to fight for everything that has enabled us to effectively participate in the Australian society. Self-determination is something that Aboriginal and Torres Strait Islander people connect with. But it's not just self-determination for us, it's being able to participate in the democracy and have your identity, your cultural background, your status as a citizen of Australia respected and protected within the laws and policies. So a position that's come from First Peoples is that while dealing with anti-Semitism is absolutely important, dealing with First Peoples racism is equally important. And the view of First Peoples is that until you start to address the original racism that was foundational to the building of the Australian community, you won't be able to address racism against any other community that has since come and settled in this country.
5: That was Katie Kiss, the Aboriginal and Torres Strait Islander Social Justice Commissioner, speaking at the Royal Commission. Race Discrimination Commissioner Giri Dharan Sivaraman has developed a national anti-racism framework that the federal government is yet to respond to. Commissioner Sivaraman says social cohesion should be ensuring every community feels a sense of inclusion and belonging. He says government policies often do the opposite.
10: I think I just wanted to get across that we need unified, comprehensive whole of government responses to racism, that we can't continue with this siloed piecemeal approach, that we need to centre First Nations racial justice in whatever we do, and that the National Anti-Racism Framework provides a roadmap on how to do that.
11: You and Katie Kiss was talking about the idea of social cohesion and how that means different things to different different communities. You mentioned that there's the way government policy works is kind of an assimilation approach with that. Could you sort of, I guess, expand on that a little bit?
10: Yeah, I think that social cohesion has sometimes been a euphemism for assimilation or forcing people to be the same, which is actually racist in its endeavour because it forces people to shed themselves of their language, culture and religion, the things that make them different. And that's not the way in which you get people to feel a sense of inclusion and belonging and dignity. So when social cohesion is envisaged like that, it actually does the opposite of what it's meant to achieve.
11: And I know one of your concerns has been the, the lack of government response to the racism, anti-racism framework that you've developed. Since this was that came up at the hearings today, do you expect this might make it into recommendations coming out of this Royal Commission, maybe?
10: I don't know if it will, but I hope it does, because I genuinely think it should be one of the recommendations of the Royal Commission as a means of eliminating anti-Semitism and attaining social cohesion.
11: You and Katie Kiss seem to be pretty on much on the same sort of wavelength with is going. Because I heard her talking about how Indigenous communities don't see themselves as part of the fabric of the nation sort of thing inclusion. Is this what you're hearing in not even just Aboriginal communities, but other communities as well?
10: Yeah, I think that many communities feel that they're excluded from the national story and identity, and they don't have that sense of belonging and inclusion. And I think we can all do better to change that, and we should recognise all forms of racism as a starting point, because that's a clear barrier to people feeling included and belonging.
5: That was Giridharan Sivaraman, the Race Discrimination Commissioner. A guide has been launched to create more culturally aware workplaces for First Nations employees. The University of Technology's Truth and Practice Guide is urging employers to recognise the importance of caring for kin, community and country. It proposes more flexible work hours and locations to help mob, particularly women, fulfil their caring needs. Professor Noreen Young is the director of the university's Centre for Indigenous People at Work. She's discussed the guide with NIRS News reporter Mark Hides.
7: Our research over a number of years in a number of different forums of mob by mob says that our flexibility needs are different to the mainstream, that we have different needs around caring, in particular around what the definition of family member might be. Our communities, as you know, have much higher numbers of people who are suffering from chronic illness or disability, where workers may have to take time off or work in a shorter day to be able to assist and support family or community members. Things like sorry business, things like community obligations, they make our caring needs different to the mainstream.
12: All employers and workplaces are different. Are you providing a framework for them to build on?
7: We are. What we provide is our research provides truth and we provide practical guidelines. So our webinar series and our series of practical guides are called Truth to Practice for Indigenous employees. So they do exactly that. They provide employers with practical guidance as to how to implement best working conditions for mob.
12: So how does it differ from approaches we see now, like working from home some days a week?
7: So working from home isn't the only form of flexibility. I think that the media has made that the perception out there in the broader community that working from home is the kind of flexibility that's needed. But there's all forms of working flexibly. There's shorter working weeks, there's condensed working weeks, there's purchased annual leave, there's extended periods of time on leave to be able to care. There's a whole lot of forms of flexibility that can be put in place when it's needed.
12: Why do some Indigenous workers need more flexible arrangements?
7: Well, as you know, we have different definitions of family than the mainstream. Our families are extended. As I said earlier, we have a lot more people needing support and care, a lot more people who have disability who might need different forms of flexibility to look after their own conditions. We have a lot of nans who are caring for kids, not just mums. We have a lot of pops who are putting in the work for caring as well. We have longer needs around sorry business. We have different definitions of family or community for sorry business than the current provisions for bereavement leave would allow. And we have cultural leave.
12: Is there a greater need for flexibility for Indigenous women in particular?
7: Well, yeah, absolutely, because our caring responsibilities are greater for all the reasons I talked about. And we have, again, lots of women in positions of caring that mainstream people don't.
12: How big of a gap is there between mainstream care assumptions and the realities of what First Nations women and men have?
7: There's a very big gap, and we aim to close that gap by providing this guidance for employers.
12: What sort of stories are you hearing back from Indigenous men and women when they're asking for more flexibility at work?
7: Our research says that our people are under much greater scrutiny, particularly women, when it comes to asking for flexibility, and a lot more no's than the mainstream receive. And particularly in our research, for younger women who are trying to develop career profiles and who are very ambitious, as our young women should be, that in developing careers and perceptions around their capacity, asking for flexibility is a career killer. So we want to bust that myth as well.
12: Well, how do you hope your guidance can make that a more receptive and better conversation?
7: We know that there's a competitive market out there for our people. Employers need us, and we know that employers want to understand what they need to do.
5: That's Professor Noreen Young from the University of Technology Sydney talking to NIRS news reporter Mark Hides. You're listening to the National Indigenous Radio Service's weekly news and review. I'm Adam Evans, coming to you from Maganjin, Brisbane in Yagara Turrbal country. Just a warning, the following story includes the name of an Indigenous person who's passed away. Indigenous leaders, elders and innovative programs have been recognised at the National NAIDOC Awards in Ubuntu Alice Springs this week. Dr. Pat Turner was named Person of the Year in recognition of her trailblazing work with the Coalition of Peaks and closing the gap agreement. Dr. Josie Douglas from the Central Land Council accepted the award on Dr. Turner's behalf.
8: Through ATSIC and the Council for Aboriginal Reconciliation, Pat walked into the places where decisions were being made and made sure our voices and interests were heard. But Pat's contribution extends far beyond government. She has spent her life building and strengthening the institutions that give Aboriginal and Torres Strait Islander people voice, power and control over our own lives.
5: That was Dr. Douglas on NITV. The award ceremony also recognised the late Rhoda Roberts AO, who posthumously received the Lifetime Achievement Award for her advocacy in Indigenous art and media. Dr. Stephen Hagen was named Male Elder of the Year in recognition for his work in pushing back against racism in institutions and the media. Christine Colby, AO, the CEO of the Walgett Aboriginal Medical Service, was named Female of the Year. The CSIRO's Young Indigenous Women's STEM Academy won the Innovation Award. NIRS News' Harrison Pedersen spoke to the Academy's Executive Manager, Kim Dyball, about their win.
7: totally overwhelming because I had been saying to absolutely everybody, I'm so glad that you came. We probably won't be winning, but we're so excited to be finalists here because it actually is a brilliant way for us to promote the Young Indigenous Women's STEM Academy and what we've done and actually celebrate the brilliance of the young women. So I definitely was not expecting it because we were in a category with two amazing organisations, Bars Behind Me, led by Barbara and Kelly, as well as Tate and Jackson, who led the 17 by 16 CDP Youth Collective Initiative. So the fact that they had, they've got amazing programs themselves, I was really overwhelmed on the night, and you probably could tell that through the speech as well.
13: And so, what does this mean for the Academy going forward?
7: It's an incredible honour, first and foremost. And, to be recognised by mob in front of mob, that is the absolute pinnacle and the greatest honour I think any program could actually receive. So going forward, we're currently at the end of our 10 years of funding that we received from the Australian Government's National Indigenous Australians Agency. So, we've been working really hard to reach out to different organisations, different government departments, philanthropic organisations, individuals, to come and support, inviting them in to come and support the STEM Academy so we can continue the amazing work. We've been independently evaluated. The team has worked extraordinarily hard, and we've had the most fabulous steering committee that we restructured the steering committee. So it's actually led by the young women for the young women. So we have, co-chairs that are all the young women. We have Dr. Kay Price, as the elder in residence, who we're extremely proud and very grateful for. And we have four tremendous Indigenous female STEM professionals as well, who help provide that guidance and support and direction, so that we know that we're on the right track. And we also have an approach of continuous improvement and working with all different organisations. So we figure, if we can actually use this to leverage secure funding, but also, celebrate the excellent work that's actually happening in other areas as well. There's amazing organisations like Deadly Coders and ATSIMA, and Titters in Tech. So there's lots of different organisations who are doing amazing work that we're working with that we also want to celebrate as part of this recognition. And so going forward, we want to try and secure ongoing funding to continue the brilliant work and create more and more opportunities for young women to excel in STEM.
5: That was Kim Dyball, the Executive Manager of CSIRO's Young Indigenous Women's STEM Academy, speaking to NIRS News' Harrison Pedersen. The Academy's Elder-in-Residence, Dr. Kay Price, says the win is overwhelming and exciting. Dr. Price hopes the Academy will pave the way for the next generation of women in STEM.
14: I just think in 50 years' time, we're going to have this permanent cohort of First Nations women, leading major STEM agencies, firms. I can see that in 50 years' time, that our women won't be the kind of anomalies. Everything I can see that through this, the leaders will be there.
13: And Dr. Price, I was wondering, in terms of the barriers that women face getting into these STEM fields, have you noticed any barriers that you faced have fallen?
14: When I think about this, I think about the whole what we call the pipeline leakage. Mm-hmm. And students need interest for lots of different reasons. They lack the proper prerequisite courses. A lot of the time, our young women have been discouraging grading, the teaching styles during secondary school and with those university transitions. And we find that with some of our women, there's a higher dropout rate. One of the really big things with this project is that we've had such a well, there have been cultural biases, but a lack of visible role models. And, you know, that lack of those role models can make students feel unwelcome or unrepresented. There's a whole list of things. But the big thing with this, you know, as I keep repeating, is those visible role models.
5: That was Dr. Kay Price from the Young Indigenous Women's STEM Academy speaking to NIRS News' Harrison Pedersen. What will treaty mean for Victoria? That's the question being explored by four short films that are premiered at the Melbourne International Film Festival this week. Sovereign Shorts is a collection of short documentaries that have been funded by a collaboration between the festival, Screen Victoria and NITV. One of the films, Protest on the Dance Floor, explores the idea that dance floors are political spaces. Its director, Taria Little, has spoken to NIRS News' Harrison Pedersen about the film's message.
9: Protest on the Dance Floor is a 13-minute documentary that's kind of like a club-slash-protest doco that really looks at the subculture of electronic music and Aboriginal people in the city of Melbourne. We look to how, you know, sovereignty is a political sort of structure, but it is also something that can live in the body and be embodied. And this idea sort of came from Nayuka Gori, who is an incredible DJ, writer, activist. And Nayuka sort of said to me how a lot of the time in our lives, we don't really have a lot of control over what goes on as Aboriginal people. And being a DJ and, you know, playing on your country and being able to set the BPM and everyone's moving in the same way together, and we're sort of in control of that experience, felt really sovereign and gave them a lot of strength. And it sort of sparked this idea around how powerful dance and music is to not only connect us but make us feel really strong in ourselves. So it is quite can be an abstract concept, but also, yeah, it feels very real to a lot of us who, you know, love electronic music and love music. And in the doco, we sort of go from an area of exclusion here in Melbourne to now taking up space and what that feels like. We have three Aboriginal DJs. So we have Nayuka Gori, Paul Gori, and Sky Thomas, Soju Gang, DJ PGV, and NACAB. And then we also have an experience from Travis Cloudy, who is a Torres Strait Islander man who grew up in Mildura, and basically we sort of look at his experience and how the dance floor has helped him, you know, reclaim power over his body after years of being subjected to different kinds of violence and drug abuse. But, yeah, we look at how the dance floor has facilitated spaces for Aboriginal people to be strong and also, you know, sort of fight the political fight in a different way. Through music and connection to other people.
13: I was just wanting to also speak about the Sovereign Shorts program. So this film is part of that. How did the program help get this film off the ground?
9: This initiative was incredible, and there needs to be more initiatives like it. Like, I have been trying really hard for about 5 years to make something, and for the VicScreen, MIF team and NITV to believe in the project was just incredible. I think, you know, really backing and supporting a project that explores sovereignty through, you know, a dance floor is a bold thing to do. But I think we're ready for bold stories, and we're ready to be seen in a contemporary light. And this is the story of now. And I think I really am grateful for the Sovereign Shorts team for really backing this.
13: So how do you see this film sitting in the, you know, wider discussion around treaty in Victoria?
9: This film, you know, there's so many people doing so much work in Parliament and on the ground and in communities. And I'm not a Victorian Aboriginal person, but I am an Aboriginal person. And growing up across the Northern Territory in Victoria and seeing how, you know, Victorians are so staunch and progressive and is really inspiring. And I hope that this film almost provides a space for people to be like, we can be allowed joy in these times, and our joy is a part of our resistance. So even though we might be fighting the fight in Parliament or on the ground, like, this fight continues everywhere, and part of that fight is to continue to have joy and continue to celebrate being Black and being ourselves, and, you know, to get to a point of being the first state in Australia to have treaty is actually the most incredible thing. And I'm from Alice Springs, and we're nowhere near that now, which is really sad. So, yeah, I think, yeah, to continue to hold each other and fight and protest and continue the fight in many other ways, because the fight, you know, is not going to stop here.
5: That's film director Taria Little there talking to NIRS News' Harrison Pedersen. You can watch Sovereign Shorts, which includes protest on the dance floor, on the Melbourne International Film Festival's website. Well, that's the Weekly News and Review for another week. If you have any stories that you'd like to share with us, you can send us an email to news@nirs.org.au. That's news@nirs.org.au. I'm Adam Evans. Thanks for listening.

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Welcome to the Black Arts for this Wednesday night here on Gippsland FM. And we open up the show with a very short-lived progressive metal project by the name of Ark, featuring a collection of well-experienced and somewhat known musicians who kind of got together. The core of the band was guitarist Tor Ostby, who also is a guitarist in Conception. So he put together that project with John Macaluso on drums, who's played in so many bands it's ridiculous, bass player Randy Coven and keyboard player Mats Alausen, both of whom played for Yngwie, among many other things. And then fronted by the one and only Jorn Lund, who of course is getting a little bit of recognition in the last weeks or couple of weeks as being the vocalist for the new project by Black Sabbath guitarist Tony Iommi. But most of us who have been a big Jorn fan for many years, it's great to see him getting that recognition. But yep, he provided his distinctive voice to that album. They only released two recordings in their short time. Their self-titled debut came out back in 1999 on a small Japanese label, Avalon. And then the follow-up, Burn the Sun, which we played a track from then, came out in 2001 on Inside Out Music. And really, both albums are fantastic. Very unique kind of interpretation of prog metal, but catchy as well. So they did, I think, got back together briefly for a couple of years in about 2009, but nothing ever came of it. So just the two albums, but well worth looking back at, particularly that second one and the track that we played then to start tonight's show. That one went by the name of Noose. Plenty to get through tonight, including new music from Atomic Aggressor, Miscreants, Ram, and Street Tombs, among many other things, so make sure you stick with us. And as I say every Wednesday night about this time, play it as loudly as possible. We're going to bring the mood down a little bit with some Swallow the Sun and a track from their latest album, Shining, which they released in 2024. Probably not their best effort. A little bit more experiment, a little bit more mellower, which I kind of took me a little bit of an adjustment, but still has its moments, such as this song. This one goes by the name of What Have I Become?

Bloodbound there, and a track from their latest album, which is much like their previous few albums, Fields of Swords, it's called, came out last year on Napalm Records, and the song that we played from it then went by the name of Pain and Glory. We're going to delve into something a little bit deeper now with this track from a band that I discovered last year, thanks to Shadow Kingdom Records, who not only released their second album, Forbidden Morals, which we're going to play in a sec, but also reissued their first album, Horrors of Reality, which they released independently a couple of years prior. So the good news is, as is so often the case, having released these two albums on a smaller label, they've been snapped up by Metal Blade Records for the release of their third album, which they say they've recorded pretty much all of, though they've not said when it's coming out. But regardless, really great stuff. Kind of, they call themselves a thrash metal band, but if it's thrash metal band, it's kind of the early 80s with a bit of speed metal thrown in there. And at times, the horror themes kind of bring to mind classic King Diamond as well. So both of the first two albums are well worth checking out. I'll be interested to hear what they come up with on album number three. I'm not expecting anything too drastically different, given that what they've done has got them this far. But regardless, this is a track from their second album, as I said, Forbidden Morals, which came out on Shadow Kingdom, and the track we're going to play from it now, this one goes by the name of Apparition.

Some melodic black metal there from the UK in the form of Ninkar Sag, which is an interesting name nonetheless, but comes from Sumerian mythology. But anyway, they're a band that have been around, originally forming in 2009 as a one-man band, but then a couple of years later became a full group. And they've released two albums to date, The Blood of Celestial Kings back in 2015, and then they followed that up with The Dread March of Solemn Gods in 2021, which is where I discovered them. That was an excellent album of melodic black. And the song we just played came from an EP that they released last year on Vendetta Records by the name of The Black Swords of Winter, which is an interesting one. Two instrumentals plus four new tracks. Most of them are pretty short, a couple of short, punchy songs, and then a couple of more epic ones. Really good stuff. And that track was one of the more epic ones, if you couldn't guess. That one came from that EP. That one went by the name of Beneath the Cloak of Nightfall. Excellent stuff. We're going to get our first new release of this week, and we're going to head to Sweden now, a country well known for its heavy metal, and a band by the name of Ram, who've been around since 1999 and have released a series of albums intermittently. They it has been a while since we heard them last. Their last album, The Throne Within, came out 7 years ago. I think that was on Metal Blade. So it's been a while between drinks. They are still going. And they're about to release their latest album, Against, which will be released on the same label in October this year. So this is, if you haven't heard Ram at all, they're very much in the traditional heavy metal sense, as is a lot of these bands from Sweden. They kind of have a darker edge to them. So if you think of Portrait or In Solitude or those kind of bands, they've got a darker sound to their classic metal, but they do know their way around a ripping metal anthem as well, as is the case with this track, which we're going to play now, which has been released as the first single from the album before it's released. The cover artwork is a very simple look, a horned skull with bullets in front of it, which looks quite effective, and just the band's logo across the top. So they're not a band that overstate themselves, and this is very consistent with what they've done before. So really looking forward to hearing this one in its full, but this track does whet the appetite nicely, even if it is just a sheer 3-minute burst of metal. But we're going to play it now. So this is Ram from their upcoming album, Against, which, as I said, will be out in October on Metal Blade. And the track we're going to play from them now, this one goes by the name of Ghost Emperor.

We never did get around to the new Metal Church album, so thought we'd finally do that this week. Of course, basically that's a whole new lineup for the band around founding member and guitarist Kurt Vanderhoof and fellow guitarist Rick Van Zandt, who's been there for a while. So basically, for that album, they have a whole new lineup, including Dave Allison, formerly of Megadeth, on bass, Ken Mary on drums, who also plays in Fifth Angel and Flotsam and Jetsam, and then a new vocalist in the form of Brian Allen. And the track we just played came from that new album, which came out earlier this year, Dead to Rights, which is released on their own Rat Pack label. It's good. It's got its, I think, as has been the case with a lot of the more recent Metal Church releases, it's one of the, they're a bit up and down across the album. They have their good pounding heavy metal songs that work really well, and then some of them are a little bit less engaging as the others, but inherently terrible, but definitely not recapturing the magic that they had in the 80s when they were really were a force to be reckoned with. So as I said, bit of a mixed bag on that album, but that track for me is one of the better ones on it, simply because it's straight and a head down kind of heavy metal song. So that was Metal Church, and that one went by the name of Deep Cover Shakedown. We're going to get a little bit more aggressive now with our next new release. This is a band who also have ties to the 80s in the form of a band from Chile in the form of Atomic Aggressor. Now, these guys originally formed way back in 1985, releasing a few demos before calling it a day. They then reformed back in 2007 and have kind of picked up momentum since, releasing their first album, Sights of Suffering, back in 2014. So for a band that have been around a long time, it took them a while to get there, but they did eventually. That was released on Hell's Headbangers, following a split, an EP released in 2019, Invoking the Primal Chaos. They're now back with their second album, The Occult Forces, which is on Hell's Headbangers again, and it's just a fantastic effort. Now, given the band has been around so long, there's only two of the original members still in the group, Enrique Zuniga on guitars and Alejandro Diaz on vocals and bass, but they've got a couple of newer members in the form of Julio Borquez on guitars and then A. Akma on drums. And this album is just fantastic. This is pure old-school death metal. I think a lot of the reviews and discussion about this one kind of make mention of the fact that this is kind of late 80s, early 90s, classic Morbid Angel era death metal, and that's exactly what they deliver. So even though they didn't get to release their albums till well after their formation, they've definitely got an old school feel about them. But the good thing is they don't cloak that in an old school production. So both albums have had pretty good, robust productions, which enable the songs to make their presence felt. And that is the case here as well. So it's got that old school feel, as I said, but it definitely doesn't sound old school. And it's a really strong album. They know how to do what they do. They stay in their lane, but I think they're very confident in it. And it just 8 tracks. It's not a long album either. And I will mention the cover artwork is rather cool also. So this is really great stuff. Obviously, some may not have heard the name given their history, but even if you missed their previous album, this one is well worth checking out, particularly if you do like that early Morbid Angel kind of sound. So definitely happy to play that one this week. So this is Atomic Aggressor from their second album, The Occult Forces, out now on Hell's Headbangers, and the track we're going to play from it now goes with the name of Dwellers of the Unknown.

Some fine Aussie metal there in the form of Immorium from Canberra, who have been lucky enough to secure the national support slot for Evergrey on their upcoming Great Southern Emptiness tour in October, which is pretty good for them. They do play around live a lot, but that will get them pretty much to every capital city on a pretty high-profile tour, so congratulations to them. But that track we just played came from their third album, Rose Water Black, which they released themselves back in 2024. Just great stuff. Really fine melodic death metal band. Their two previous albums are very, very good as well. And the song that we played then was the opener from that album. That one went by the name of No Returning to the Fallen. It's rapidly approaching 10 o'clock here on the Black Arts on Gippsland FM. And we're going to go with some proggy death metal, tech death metal, in the form of Italian band Miscreants, who have been around for a little while, originally under the name Atomic Massacre, but changed their name to their current one in 2018 and released their first album, Convergence, in 2022 on Unspeakable Axe Records. For those who caught it, it was a definite throwback to the classic sound of technical death metal, thrash metal. So a little bit of Revenant brings to mind some classic death, Sadus, among other things, which is a pretty damn fine sound, and they did it very, very well. So they've now signed a Season of Mist for the follow-up, which goes by the name of Reminiscence, which is out this week on that label, featuring another 9 tracks of their complex technical death metal. And it really is fantastic stuff. Kind of like with what I said for Atomic Aggressor, their musical focus is retrospective, but musically and production-wise, it's very much of the time. So they kind of bring it into the present. The cover artwork is very striking, and the music, they've kept the album to a succinct 37 minutes, but they certainly pack in a lot of great ideas into that running time. So if you've heard their first album, then there's nothing to fear about this. And if you do like that classic tech death thrash sound, like I mentioned, this definitely hits the spot there as well. So this is just a fantastic album. Hopefully it does very, very well for them. They deserve it. So I had to play a track of it this week. So this is Miscreants from their second album, Reminiscence, which is out this week, as I said. And the track we're going to play now goes by the name of Synaptic Cortex Dissection.

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3: You're on Gippsland FM. That was the last track was from Bernie Worrell with Method of Defiance. And before that was King Crimson with Requiem, George Harrison, and before that was the Dub Pistols. Stephen Wilson now with track called Drive Home.

That Lee Morgan with a track called Venus de Mildrew. Before that was Snag with a track called Mingus for Now, and before that was Terj Ripdale Flight. Our last track's from LCD Sound System. See you next time.

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It sort of makes it breed. 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
1: Good morning, I'm Laura Devoy. More than 150 people have died and hundreds are missing after flash floods hit northern Nepal. Reports indicate Australians may be among those unaccounted for. Nepalese scientists say the floods may have been triggered by collapsing glacier ice. The BBC's Azadeh Mashiri reports.
2: The disaster has struck in a remote mountainous region, making rescue operations extremely difficult. More than a dozen helicopters have been deployed as travel companies try to reach the hundreds of tourists unaccounted for. There are already dozens of casualties confirmed. Districts downstream in some areas in India have been warned to stay on high alert. Rescue teams are working through the night while the true scale of this disaster begins to emerge.
1: The Australian Embassy in Nepal, in a joint statement with the embassies of the UK, France, Finland, Norway and Switzerland, said it was deeply saddened by the devastating flooding. It's encouraging those in affected areas to follow the guidance of local authorities. Social media giant Meta has agreed to pay more than $23 billion to 48 US states, the District of Columbia and three US territories. It will also implement a host of changes to its social media platforms to better protect children. The settlement cuts short a trial in California over teenagers' addiction to social media. In a statement, Virginia Attorney General Jay Jones welcomed the settlement, saying Meta intentionally deceived the public about the addictive and harmful design features that have wreaked havoc on youth mental health. A report has found removing the higher private health insurance rebate for people aged 65 and over is unlikely to place additional pressure on public hospitals. The federal government has proposed removing the extra rebate for older Australians from April next year. Researchers from the University of Melbourne analysed 10 years of tax data of about 130,000 Australians. They found the proposed changes would have little impact on private health insurance participation, and they don't think there would be a material impact on public hospital activity. Australians are being urged to support grieving families on this Red Nose Day. Around 3,000 little lives are lost suddenly and unexpectedly in Australia every year, and Red Nose Australia says a further one in four pregnancies end in miscarriage. CEO Amy Cooper says despite progress, the need for research and support remains.
3: No parent should experience the heartbreak of losing a baby or child, yet every day in Australia, 9 babies and young children die from stillbirth, SIDS and other sudden and unexpected causes. That's 6 babies to stillbirth and 2 within the first 28 days of life. Additionally, 1 in 4 pregnancies also end in miscarriage.
1: British actor Tim Curry, best known for his role in the Rocky Horror Picture Show, has died. He was 80. Curry's career began on stage where he played Dr. Frankenfurter in the Rocky Horror Show, a role he reprised for the film. He went on to star in numerous films, including Annie, It and Charlie's Angels. Curry was nominated for 3 Tony Awards and won a Daytime Emmy. Turning to sport, in cricket, Mitchell Stark has surpassed India's Jasprit Bumrah to be ranked the best test bowler in the world. Australia has 5 in the top 10 in the latest ICC rankings. Pat Cummins was 4th, Scott Boland 7th, Josh Hazlewood 9th and Nathan Lyon 10th. England's Harry Brook was top of the test batting rankings. Steve Smith was 3rd and Travis Head 4th. Australia was the highest ranked men's test team and the highest ranked women's ODI and 2020 team.
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6: And good morning from the studios of Gippsland FM 104.7 on this Thursday morning, the 27th of August, and it's cold. Currently sitting at 4 degrees, on a way to a maximum of 16 today, mostly sunny with light winds. Tomorrow, a maximum of 15, minimum of 6, cloudy, medium chance of showers, most likely in the late morning and afternoon, light winds becoming westerly 15 to 25k in the morning, then becoming light in the evening. Saturday, maximum 15, minimum of 5. Cloudy, slight chance of a shower, most likely in the morning. Light winds becoming westerly, 15 to 20k during the morning, and then becoming light during the evening. Sunday, maximum 16, minimum of 7. Cloudy, medium chance. Sorry, cloudy. Light winds becoming westerly, 15 to 20k during the morning, then becoming light during the afternoon. Monday, a maximum of 19, minimum of 7. Chance of morning fog, sunny afternoon with light winds. Tuesday, 1st of September, first day of spring. Maximum 22, minimum 6. Partly cloudy, high chance of showers. Most likely later in the day, light winds becoming north, west to northwesterly. 15 to 25k during the day. Wednesday, maximum of 18, minimum of 10, partly cloudy, high chance of showers, most likely during the morning, winds westerly, 15 to 25k. It's 6:06, you're on Gippsland FM on this Thursday morning. Welcome if you've still working, keep it going. It's cold. If you're just thinking about getting up and you don't have to, well, unless you have to, I'd stay in bed because it's cold, 4 degrees. See if we can warm it up with a bit of Kinks. Lola.

Good morning. If you've just joined us on Gippsland FM, that was Skyhawks with Jukebox in Siberia. I played that because it's damn cold today. No, I don't think it's as cold as Siberia, but it's cold. 4 degrees. That's the coldest it's been for quite some time. Good morning, Joan. Thank you for your phone call. It's nice to have you on board. And, well, I'll play something a little bit different. Here's Tommy Emmanuel now with a track called Who Dares Wins.

0: It's a good track, isn't it? Tommy Emmanuel, Who Dares Wins, one of Australia's and the world's best guitarists, Tommy Emmanuel.
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0: It's 21 minutes after the hour, 6 o'clock on this very cool morning. 4 degrees, folks. That's cold. So it's foggy too. It's not really foggy. It's sort of misty, but it is cold. It is fresh. It's 6:21. You're on Gippsland FM. Thank you for joining me this morning on this Thursday morning breakfast show. We just had Tommy Emmanuel with a great song called Who Dares Wins. I think that was a film too. Called Who Dares Wins. Might have starred, mightn't be from that film. I think Clint Eastwood was in it. I'm not sure. Richard Burton, maybe. Anyway, 6:22. I've waffled on. Let's have some

Amy Stewart, you better knock on wood. Well, it's better than knocking on steel. It'd be cold to knock on anything made of steel today. It's very cold. Now, the Gippsland Rotary Centenary House fundraiser is on. It's a rock and roll dance. There's a raffle on the night, tea and coffee and supper provided, drinks at bar prices. 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It's on Saturday the 19th of September at the Italian-Australian Club, Princess Drive, Morwell. 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Contact Carol Payne on 0438 745 737. The cost is $30 per person. It's on from 7:30 to 11:30 on Saturday the 19th of September. 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The referral name and rock and roll night. So that's on Saturday the 19th of... What's the 19th, wasn't it? Yes, 19th of September. Between 7:30 and 11:30. That sounds really good. News time is coming up, so to take us there is John Farnham. Burn for You. News is next.

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1: Good morning, I'm Laura Devoy. More than 150 people have died and hundreds are missing after flash floods hit northern Nepal. Reports indicate Australians may be among those unaccounted for. Nepalese scientists say the floods may have been triggered by collapsing glacier ice. The BBC's Azadeh Mashiri reports.
2: The disaster has struck in a remote mountainous region, making rescue operations extremely difficult. More than a dozen helicopters have been deployed as travel companies try to reach the hundreds of tourists unaccounted for. There are already dozens of casualties confirmed. Districts downstream in some areas in India have been warned to stay on high alert. Rescue teams are working through the night while the true scale of this disaster begins to emerge.
1: The Australian Embassy in Nepal, in a joint statement with the embassies of the UK, France, Finland, Norway and Switzerland, said it was deeply saddened by the devastating flooding. It's encouraging those in affected areas to follow the guidance of local authorities. Social media giant Meta has agreed to pay more than $23 billion to 48 US states, the District of Columbia and three US territories. It will also implement a host of changes to its social media platforms to better protect children. The settlement cuts short a trial in California over teenagers' addiction to social media. In a statement, Virginia Attorney General Jay Jones welcomed the settlement, saying Meta intentionally deceived the public about the addictive and harmful design features that have wreaked havoc on youth mental health. A report has found removing the higher private health insurance rebate for people aged 65 and over is unlikely to place additional pressure on public hospitals. The federal government has proposed removing the extra rebate for older Australians from April next year. Researchers from the University of Melbourne analysed 10 years of tax data of about 130,000 Australians. They found the proposed changes would have little impact on private health insurance participation, and they don't think there would be a material impact on public hospital activity. Australians are being urged to support grieving families on this Red Nose Day. Around 3,000 little lives are lost suddenly and unexpectedly in Australia every year, and Red Nose Australia says a further one in four pregnancies end in miscarriage. CEO Amy Cooper says despite progress, the need for research and support remains.
3: No parent should experience the heartbreak of losing a baby or child. Yet every day in Australia, 9 babies and young children die from stillbirth, SIDS and other sudden and unexpected causes. That's 6 babies to stillbirth and 2 within the first 28 days of life. Additionally, 1 in 4 pregnancies also end in miscarriage.
1: British actor Tim Curry, best known for his role in the Rocky Horror Picture Show, has died. He was 80. Curry's career began on stage where he played Dr. Frankenfurter in the Rocky Horror Show, a role he reprised for the film. He went on to star in numerous films, including Annie, It and Charlie's Angels. Curry was nominated for 3 Tony Awards and won a Daytime Emmy. Turning to sport, in cricket, Mitchell Starc has surpassed India's Jasprit Bumrah to be ranked the best test bowler in the world. Australia has 5 in the top 10 in the latest ICC rankings. Pat Cummins was 4th, Scott Boland 7th, Josh Hazlewood 9th and Nathan Lyon 10th. England's Harry Brook was top of the test batting rankings. Steve Smith was 3rd and Travis Head 4th. Australia was the highest ranked men's test team and the highest ranked women's ODI and 2020 team.
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7: And if you've just joined us, a very, very good morning on this quite cold cold morning, 4 degrees at the moment, on a way to a maximum of 16, but it will be mostly sunny today with light winds. Tomorrow, Friday, a maximum of 15, minimum of 6, cloudy. Medium chance of showers, most likely in the late morning and afternoon. Light winds becoming westerly, 15 to 25k in the morning, then becoming light in the evening. Saturday, maximum 15, minimum of 5, cloudy, slight chance of a shower, most likely in the morning. Light winds becoming westerly, 15 to 20k during the morning, and then becoming light during the evening. Sunday, maximum 16, minimum 7, cloudy, light winds becoming westerly, 15 to 20k during the morning, then becoming light during the afternoon. Temperatures around Gippsland today: Sale 17, Mount Baw 7, Druin 15, Warrigal 15, Moe 16, Terralgan 16, Leongatha 15, Wilson's Promontory 13. Johnny Wash's rainfall figure: 0 overnight, 72.8 for the month, 496.6 for the year. Last year at the same time, 31.9. For the month, and 374.9 for the year. There is a frost warning for the central, north and northeast regions and East Gippsland districts as well. So frost warning for sheep graziers and people. It's going to be cold. It's 4 degrees on the way to a max of 16, but it'll be mostly sunny. So it'll be all right, sort of a cold winter's day. But we're coming up to spring, so that's on Tuesday, the 1st of September. Let's see what happens in September. All right, you're on Gippsland FM. Let's have some more music.

shouldn't happen. It just went again, just repeated itself. That's interesting, isn't it? Here's Daniel Boone. Beautiful Sunday, 6:40 here.

Patrick Hernandez with a classic from 1979, Born to Be Alive. And before that, we had The Pretenders, Hymn to Her. It's 6:52. It's Thursday morning, the 27th of August. The year is just flying by. And what's happening in September? Well, let's have a look. The Springtime High Tea is happening on Saturday, the 5th of September, 2026, at the Al-Qaeda Country Club Rooms, 100 Crinigan Road in Morwell. It's on from 1 p.m. to 4 p.m. Springtime High Tea. There's a little surprise for each guest. 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The phone number is 0400 519752 for payment method and to reserve tickets. All proceeds go to local community groups and charities, so your attendance will be greatly appreciated. That's the Springtime High Tea, Saturday the 5th of September at Our Kind of Country Club Rooms, 100 Quinigan Road in Morwell. 6:53 on Gippsland FM. And I might play this track from the Monkees. Remember them from 1966 when they first ripped onto the scene. Here they are, the Monkees, The Last Train to Clarksville.

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2: And we're coming up to news time very, very shortly. And to take us there, we've got the fabulous Creedence Clearwater Revival. 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
1: Good morning, I'm Laura Devoy. 34 Australians are reportedly among those unaccounted for after devastating flash flooding in northern Nepal. It's believed an earthquake triggered part of a glacier to collapse, which caused the floods. Confronting footage shows a wave of mud slamming into a port just over the border in China. Houses were submerged and entire villages swept away. Authorities say they have recovered 157 bodies, while hundreds of people, many of them foreigners, are missing. Meta has agreed to pay more than $23 billion to US states to settle claims its platforms harmed children. While denying wrongdoing, Meta is introducing changes aimed at better protecting children online, the BBC's Chris Vallance reports.
2: Meta had claimed the US states it battled in court were seeking over $1 trillion in damages. The states had suggested the figure was nearer $200 billion. Now it appears Meta will pay less than a tenth of that to settle, around a month's revenue for the tech giant. But the settlement, which comes without any admission of wrongdoing, has expanded from the 29 states that brought the case to include nearly the whole country. And it includes commitments from Meta to introduce a host of new features for under 18, such as two-hour time limits, a night mode that turns off most features, beefed up age checks, and options to turn off algorithmic feeds and autoplay video.
1: New data reveals over half of Australia's prison population has reported a mental health condition at some stage of their life. David Wilson reports.
3: The Health of People in Australia's Prisons 2025 report from the Australian Institute of Health and Welfare finds 56% of inmates reported mental health or behavioural concerns in the 2024-25 financial year. It's the most common health concern amongst the prison population, ahead of obesity, asthma and cardiovascular disease. 95% of inmates used prison clinics during this period, with AIHW spokesperson Amanda Donger saying prison may be their first opportunity to get treatment. She highlights the importance of looking after prisoners' health, saying this leads to better outcomes once released. There were 47,000 people in Australia's prisons on 30th of June 2025, of which around 90% were male and 40% were First Nations.
1: Researchers say single-use takeaway coffee cups release millions of microplastic particles when exposed to hot liquid. A team from the University of Queensland's Alliance for Environmental Health Sciences examined single-use cups lined with fossil-based polyethylene or the biodegradable alternative polylactic acid. They found both types of cups released plastic particles, but the biodegradable lined cups released 12 times more. Dr. Elvis Okofo says the findings don't mean people should stop using the cups or that they are inherently unsafe. He's calling on regulators to consider safety guidelines or product label warnings. Victoria's sport and recreation sector is discussing ways to tackle racism in sport. A forum is being held at the home of the Matildas in northeast Melbourne today. CM Sport, an initiative of the Centre for Multicultural Youth, is delivering the event to promote its Racism Doesn't Belong in Our Game campaign and support action against racism. Turning to sport, in boxing, a world title eliminator between Australians Nikita Zhu and Ben Mahoney has ended in a draw. After 12 rounds, one judge called the bout for Zhu, the other Mahoney, and the third could not split the pair. Speaking afterwards, Zhu said he gave the fight to Mahoney.
4: It was a close fight, but I thought he edged it.
1: Mahoney agreed with that assessment.
4: So I don't want to talk down on Nikita or his team. I do believe I won that fight. I thought I came home nice and strong.
1: That audio from Fox Sports.
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7: It's 5 minutes after 7 o'clock and we've got a maximum temperature day of 16. Mostly sunny with light winds. Current temperature is 5 degrees. Tomorrow, Friday, a maximum of 15, minimum of 6, cloudy, medium chance of showers. Most likely in the late morning and afternoon. Light winds becoming westerly, 15 to 25k in the morning, then becoming light in the evening. Saturday, maximum of 15, minimum of 5, cloudy, slight chance of a shower. Most likely in the morning, Light winds becoming westerly 15 to 20k during the morning, then becoming light during the evening. Sunday, maximum of 16, minimum of 7. Cloudy, light winds becoming westerly 15 to 20k during the morning, then becoming light during the afternoon. Monday, maximum 19, minimum of 7. The chance of morning fog, sunny afternoon with light winds. Tuesday, 1st of September, first day of spring. Maximum 22, minimum 6, partly cloudy, high chance of showers. Most likely later in the day, light winds that will tend west to northwest, 15 to 20k during the day. Wednesday, a maximum of 18, minimum of 10, partly cloudy, high chance of showers. Most likely during the morning, winds westerly, 15 to 25k. There's a frost warning for northeast, northern country districts, central district, and East Gippsland district, where the temperatures are getting down to minus one, I think. Frost warning anyway, so be careful if you're a sheep grazier. Johnny Washer's overnight over figures for rainfall. Overnight we had zero. Month-to-date 72.8. Year-to-date 496.6. Last year at the same time, the figure was 31.9 mil and the year was 374.9 for 2025. Sales got a top temperature of 17 today. Mount Baw 7, Druin 15, Warrigal 15, Mowi 16, Traralgon 16, Leongatha 15, Wilson's Prom 13. I'm surprised the Mount Baw is as warm as 7 on this very, very cold day. It's foggy. It's getting foggier. The fog is thicker now than what it was when I got here. Well, according to the camera I'm looking at outside. So please, it's daylight now. It's not dark, but it's still foggy. So leave your lights on if you're driving. Very hard to see if you haven't got your lights on. We can see you, but quite often it's too late.

That's the same CD they had on before. Not very well. Anyway, that was F.R. David and Words. It's at 7:11. Oh, that's a good time. 7:11 on Gippsland FM 104.7. This is a Thursday morning breakfast show. And it's the 27th of August, I should say. 239th day of the year. 126 days remaining in this year. So it's only 120 days till Christmas Day. Woohoo! Events. What happened on this day? 1955. The first edition of the Guinness Book of Records was published in 1955. In 2011, Hurricane Irene struck the US, killing 47 people and causing an estimated $15.6 billion in damage. If you're having a birthday today, happy birthday. In 1899 on this day, C.S. Forrester was born. He was an author. He died in 1966, but he wrote Hornblower, Horatio Hornblower, which became, I think, it was a TV series. I'm not sure if they've made a film about Horatio Hornblower, but it certainly was a TV series, and it was very good too, what's more. 1908. Don Bradman. Yes, Don Bradman was born on this day, 1908. One of probably the best Test cricketer ever played Test cricket. Don't forget he played when the pitches weren't quite as friendly as what they are now. They were green tops, a lot of them. Don Bradman, who had a test average, I'll get this, 99.94. If he only had to make four runs in his last innings, and he'd have a test average of 100. But he was bowled second ball in his last test innings. Second ball for a duck. In 1908, also on this day, Lyndon B. Johnson, same day, same year, was born. He died in 1973. He was the 36th U.S. president. Of course, took over after John F. Kennedy was assassinated. In 1942, Daryl Dragon, what a name. He was the captain in Captain and Tennille. He died in 2010. Have I got any Captain and Tennille songs? I should have. I'll try and find one later on. 1943, Tuesday World, who was an actress, was born on this day in 1943. 1944, G.W. Bailey, who played Rizzo in MASH. He was also the commander in Police Academy, the sergeant in Police Academy, and was also in The Closer, G.W. Bailey. In 1946, Barbara Bach, who was in The Spy Who Loved Me, the James Bond film, and she was also on Wednesdays the wife of Ringo Starr. I'm not sure she is now, but wife of Ringo Starr, Barbara Bach. 1957, Bernhard Langer, the famous German golfer, good golfer too, born on this day in 1957. 1959, Gerhard Berger, these are all good names, aren't they? Formula One driver, born on this day in 1959. Ange Postecoglou, the famous Australian soccer coach who was managed Australia, and famously Tottenham and then Nottingham Forest, got the sack from both those clubs. So he was a bit unfortunate, but he's still with us. 1965, Ange Postecoglou. I'm not sure who he's in charge of at the moment. He might have a job in soccer. Some soccer fans can tell me. I should look it up myself, I suppose, on Google. 1970, Andy Bickle, another good Australian Test cricketer and bowler, born on this day in 1970. People who passed away in 1964, Gracie Allen, who was the wife of that fabulous comedian George Byrne. She died aged only 69 in 1964. Brian Epstein died on this day in 1967, of course, the manager of the Beatles. 1979, Lord Louis Mountbatten, the Queen's cousin, was murdered by the IRA. The IRA blew his yacht up and killed a couple of kids with it.
1990, Stevie Ray Vaughan, great guitarist, died in a helicopter crash, no less. And 1996, actor Greg Morris, who played Barney in Mission Impossible, the first TV series. And his son was in Seinfeld, played Jackie Child, the lawyer. Remember that in Seinfeld? Anyway, that was Greg Morris's son. Greg Morris from Mission Impossible and lots of other things, but that was his famous role. In 2013, Australian own Bill Peach, who was on This Day Tonight, I think, for many years on the ABC. He died in 2013. So that's what happened on this day. Now, Barbara Bach was in a James Bond film called The Spy Who Loved Me, but the theme song was called Nobody Does It Better. And here's Carly Simon with that song.

Stevie Ray Vaughan there with Live Another Day. Wow, what a performer he was. And thank you, Jim, for your phone call. It was an interesting story you told about Brian Epstein, who was manager of the Beatles for, well, right when they started. And, well, they were certainly a very, very good band, weren't they, the Beatles? And here's one of their songs that doesn't often get... Well, I might play it. Let's have a look. I think I'll play this one, one of their first probably big hits. Well, they had lots of hits, didn't they? It's hard to select one, actually. I might do this one because I don't think it gets played very often on the radio. Here's We Can Work It Out, The Beatles.

The fabulous Beatles there. We Can Work It Out. And that, we played that because we lost Brian Epstein, who was one of, was the Beatles' manager when they first kicked off. He got them going. And, well, it was that was amazing, really, when you think about the Beatles. Really, they were only going for about 6 or 7 years. Changed rock and roll music forever. And they were there on the scene between about 62, 63, when they were famous, 63, 64, and then right through to 1960, 1970. So, of course, they had big careers afterwards, but, yeah, it was amazing that they were, in such a short span, changed music forever. And Big John, thank you very much. Yes, he reminded me that today, after 9 o'clock, we've got Ricky Sinclair sitting in for Wayne DeWanderer, who's got to stay home because he's got to have an op very, very shortly. So he's got to stay away from all the germy people so he doesn't get sick. He's got to be isolating himself, which I'm sure he wouldn't like too much. But anyway, Ricky is sitting in for him after 9 o'clock today, so there's something to look forward to. Here's the Beach Boys, California Girls, and then we'll have the news.

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1: Good morning, I'm Laura Devoy. 34 Australians are reportedly among those unaccounted for after devastating flash flooding in northern Nepal. It's believed an earthquake triggered part of a glacier to collapse, which caused the floods. Confronting footage shows a wave of mud slamming into a port just over the border in China. Houses were submerged and entire villages swept away. Authorities say they have recovered 157 bodies, while hundreds of people, many of them foreigners, are missing. Meta has agreed to pay more than $23 billion to US states to settle claims its platforms harmed children. While denying wrongdoing, Meta is introducing changes aimed at better protecting children online, the BBC's Chris Vallance reports.
2: Meta had claimed the US states it battled in court were seeking over $1 trillion in damages. The states had suggested the figure was nearer $200 billion. Now it appears Meta will pay less than a tenth of that to settle, around a month's revenue for the tech giant. But the settlement, which comes without any admission of wrongdoing, has expanded from the 29 states that brought the case to include nearly the whole country. And it includes commitments from Meta to introduce a host of new features for under 18, such as two-hour time limits, a night mode that turns off most features, beefed-up age checks, and options to turn off algorithmic feeds and autoplay video.
1: New data reveals over half of Australia's prison population has reported a mental health condition at some stage of their life. David Wilson reports.
3: The Health of People in Australia's Prisons 2025 report from the Australian Institute of Health and Welfare finds 56% of inmates reported mental health or behavioural concerns in the 2024-25 financial year. It's the most common health concern amongst the prison population, ahead of obesity, asthma and cardiovascular disease. 95% of inmates used prison clinics during this period, with AIHW spokesperson Amanda Donges saying prison may be their first opportunity to get treatment. She highlights the importance of looking after prisoners' health, saying this leads to better outcomes once released. There were 47,000 people in Australia's prisons on 30th of June 2025, of which around 90% were male and 40% were First Nations.
1: Researchers say single-use takeaway coffee cups release millions of microplastic particles when exposed to hot liquid. A team from the University of Queensland's Alliance for Environmental Health Sciences examined single-use cups lined with fossil-based polyethylene or the biodegradable alternative polylactic acid. They found both types of cups released plastic particles, but the biodegradable lined cups released 12 times more. Dr. Elvis Okofo says the findings don't mean people should stop using the cups or that they are inherently unsafe. He's calling on regulators to consider safety guidelines or product label warnings. Victoria's sport and recreation sector is discussing ways to tackle racism in sport. A forum is being held at the home of the Matildas in northeast Melbourne today. CM Sport, an initiative of the Centre for Multicultural Youth, is delivering the event to promote its Racism Doesn't Belong in Our Game campaign and support action against racism. Turning to sport, in boxing, a world title eliminator between Australians Nikita Zhu and Ben Mahoney has ended in a draw. After 12 rounds, one judge called the bout for Zhu, the other Mahoney, and the third could not split the pair. Speaking afterwards, Zhu said he gave the fight to Mahoney.
4: It was a close fight, but I thought he edged it.
1: Mahoney agreed with that assessment.
4: So I don't want to talk down on Nikita or his team. I do believe I won that fight. I thought I came home nice and strong.
1: That audio from Fox Sports.
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7: And it's 7.35. We're halfway through the show already. My goodness, that's gone fast. And the weather. Well, we've got a mostly sunny day today with light winds and a top of 16. Tomorrow, a maximum of 15, minimum of 6. Cloudy, medium chance of showers, most likely in the late morning and afternoon. Light winds that will tend westerly 15 to 25 k in the morning, then becoming light in the evening. Saturday, maximum 15, minimum 5, cloudy. Slight chance of a shower, most likely in the morning. Light winds becoming westerly 15 to 20 k during the morning, then becoming light during the evening. Sunday, maximum 16, minimum 7, cloudy. Light winds becoming westerly 15 to 20 k during the morning, then becoming light during the afternoon. The temperatures around Gippsland today, Sale 17, Mount Baulbaugh 7, Druin 15, Warrigal 15, Murray 16, Traralgon 16, Leongatha 15, and Wilson's Prom is also, no, it's 13. Wilson's Prom 13. The mall temperature at the moment's not coming up on the computer. It hasn't been all day. Let's have a look, see what I can get from Google. The old Google. Mall temperature at the moment is 5 degrees. There you have it, 5 degrees. It's on a way to a maximum of 16. Looks like it's going to be quite a nice day, if not cold, but certainly a nice day, because when the fog is out like this and it's a bit frosty, it usually means a nice day. And so it should be all right. But you'll have to wear a coat. I don't think it'll be warm enough to walk around in just a T-shirt. Or some people do. They're a stronger constitution than I've got, I can tell you that much. Now, I read out somebody in the birthday who was, let me go back for it. Man, in the marvellous, I can't find it. Daryl Dragon, that's right. Captain and Tennille. I guess he was the captain. Here they are. Love will keep us together. Captain and Tennille.

Oh, I'm over this. I'll try it again. Here we go. No, it's not. Nothing's working. All right. Well, I'll better tell you a story about this. Hopefully this CD will work. I got this CD in the mail from a fellow by the name of Bob Wanshack, who's from Frankston and a friend, I think, of Bryce Wright. And I asked him to send me a CD if he wanted me to play some of his stuff on there. And Bob, I've got it. I hope you're listening. He's all the way across there in Frankston. Going to play a track called Grey World. Bob, I really hope our CD player isn't going to mess this up. It won't be you. It'll be what's going on here. Something really strange happening.

Not bad, eh? Grey World, Bob Wanchack, from Frankston, an independent artist. That was really good. About to play that. Might play some more tracks from that album later on, not today, but throughout the program, through the rest of the year. I hope he's listening. It is, 7:43 on Gippsland FM. I'm going to have another go at Captain and Tennille with Love Will Keep Us Together. Let's see how this bit goes now. Fingers crossed.

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Oh, boy. The gardening segment is next.

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8: In the natural world, there are 28 species of birds called drongos. Recently, however, a new species has been discovered in Morwell, the wandering drongo. It is extremely rare, and indeed, there are only three of them, and they're all males. There are no females, so they cannot breed. 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
2: Good morning, I'm Laura Devoy. Survivors of devastating flash floods in northern Nepal have described it as sounding like a volcano erupting. Authorities say they've recovered more than 150 bodies and hundreds more are missing, including around 400 tourists. Rescue operations are ongoing on both sides of the border between Nepal and the Chinese region of Tibet. The BBC spoke to one survivor in Nepal's Nuwakot district.
3: My family members were swept away by the flood in front of my eyes. My father, my mother, my sister and her kids have all been swept away. They could not escape the flood. They didn't stand a chance. This flood took everything. But my son and I climbed the rooftop of a house and survived.
2: Meantime, Foreign Minister Penny Wong says the Department of Foreign Affairs and Trade is urgently working to confirm the welfare of Australians in the area. Reports suggest dozens may be among the missing. Senator Wong says Australians in need of emergency consular assistance should contact DFAT's Consular Emergency Centre. An American parent whose daughter took her own life has welcomed Meta's commitment to stronger child safety measures. The social media giant has agreed to pay more than $23 billion as part of a settlement with US states. It ended a trial over claims Meta's platforms harmed children, though the company still faces numerous other lawsuits. Victoria Hicks, whose daughter Alexandra took her own life as a result of social media, says it's a step in the right direction.
4: After watching Adam Mosseri's performance in court yesterday, I'm not surprised they settled. Like, Mark Zuckerberg does not want to go up against and see all the information that they have. So I'm very pleased. There's lots of lawsuits coming for these companies, lots of parents. And yeah, I am satisfied. I feel like there's, like, justice is possible.
2: Another rewrite of Queensland's bail laws will be put to State Parliament today. The legislation includes the breach bail go to jail policy. Premier David Crisafulli says since adult crime, adult time came into effect, the number of victims of crime has dropped by 9.6% per capita. He told the ABC it's about making sure there are consequences for habitual repeat offenders who keep breaching their bail conditions.
5: We want to be able to give the tools in place that if somebody is a risk to the community, that the ability to get bail is more difficult for those repeat offenders.
2: Writers, readers and storytellers from across Victoria are converging on the Words in Winter Festival. The volunteer-run festival in Daylesford and Hepburn in the state's Central Highlands brings together storytellers for 5 days of workshops, readings and performances. Speaking to National Radio News, festival producer Devon Taylor says it celebrates the community who made it possible just as much as the literature.
6: The festival's now in its 24th year. So it's a fairly significant milestone, and last year we initiated a Hall of Fame because it takes a village to raise a festival, and we thought it was really important to acknowledge the people who came before.
2: Turning to sport, in cricket, Mitchell Stark has surpassed India's Jasprit Bumrah to be ranked the best test bowler in the world. Australia has 5 in the top 10 in the latest ICC rankings. Pat Cummins was 4th, Scott Boland 7th, Josh Hazlewood 9th and Nathan Lyon 10th. England's Harry Brook was top of the test batting rankings, Steve Smith was 3rd and Travis Head 4th. Australia was the highest ranked men's test team and the highest ranked women's ODI and 2020 team.
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0: 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Catch the match of the round from the Mid-Gippsland League on Saturday afternoon Sportsfest on your community connection. Another finals doubleheader this weekend. Minor premiers Foster host Yanar in a not-to-miss qualifier at Tarwin Lower. The winner straight through to the grand final. The loser through to the prelim next week to take on the winner of Sunday's semi-final between Fish Creek and MDU. It's going to be season over for another team this week. Who's it going to be? Join our broadcast team this Saturday and Sunday for play-by-play finals action. 104.7 Gippsland FM, supporting local football.
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8: And let's have a look at the weather. It's a temperature currently sitting at 5 degrees on a way to a maximum of 16. Mostly sunny with light winds. The UV index to reach 3 today. Friday, a maximum 15, minimum of 6. Cloudy, medium chance of showers. Most likely later in the morning and afternoon. Light winds becoming westerly, 15 to 25k in the morning, and then becoming light in the evening. The UV index to reach 3. Saturday, maximum 15, minimum of 5. Cloudy, slight chance of a shower. Most likely in the morning. Light winds becoming westerly, 15 to 25k during the morning. Then becoming light during the evening. The UV index to reach 4. Sunday, maximum 16, minimum 7. Cloudy, light winds becoming westerly, 15 to 20k during the morning. Then becoming light during the afternoon. The UV index to reach 4. Monday, a maximum of 19, minimum 7, chance of morning fog. Sunny afternoon with light winds. Tuesday, the 1st of September, first day of spring, maximum 22 in the 20s. Minimum of 6, partly cloudy though. High chance of showers. Most likely later in the day, light winds that will tend west and northwesterly, 15 to 25k during the day. Wednesday, maximum of 18, minimum of 10, partly cloudy, high chance of showers. Most likely during the morning, winds from the west, 15 to 25k. There is a frost warning for the East Gippsland District, so be wary of that. Overnight, we had zero rain, and the month-to-date sitting at 72.8. The year-to-date, 496.6. The same time last year, 31.9 was our figure, and 374.9 was the annual figure. So it's currently 5 degrees. It's cold. Don't forget, after 9 o'clock today, we've got Ricky Sinclair sitting in for Wayne the Wanderer. So Ricky's, as John put it this morning, quite aptly, Ricky's doing the overtime this week. So that'll be something to look forward to with the Thursday morning country cruise show. It's 8:08. You're on Gippsland FM. I'm trusting CD player one again. Not quite sure why, but I'm going to trust it. Will I? Will I do it? Well, we'll play something else. We'll see what happens. It's Gene Pitney.

who's 24 hours away from Tulsa. Gene Pitney being a naughty boy there. That's a good song. Classic song from Gene Pitney. It's 8:11, you're on Gippsland FM. Here's another classic. Have I the Right?

0: The Honeycombs have hired the right. It's 8:14. I'll think I'll get this in before we have a little message from our sponsors. The Tyres Art Festival. Entries are now open for the 47th Tyres Art Festival, which will be held from Friday the 6th of November to Sunday the 8th of November, of course, in 2026. One of Gippsland's longest running and most loved community arts events, the festival continues to celebrate creativity across the region and beyond. In 2026, the festival proudly launched the Tyres Landscape Photography Competition, a new section dedicated to showcasing Gippsland's inland landscapes. Amateur and professional photographers are invited to capture the region's natural beauty, from sweeping lowlands to striking alpine environments. The festival will again feature a wide range of awards across traditional art mediums, including oil, acrylic, watercolour, pastel, mixed medium, craft and drawing. Alongside the Jean Galbraith Prize, the Glawak Art Award, G-A-L-W-A-C Art Award, Hanger's Choice Award, the Popular Choice Award, and the Young Artist Awards. 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
1: 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For more information, phone Carol on 0439 344 365. That's 0439 344 365. That's the number for Merivale Provis Morwell.

Right.

can wait all night. What's it gonna be, boy? Yes or no? What's it gonna be, boy? Yes?

It's a mini rock opera, isn't it? Meatloaf there with Paradise by the Dashboard Light. Goes for 8 minutes, but it's a great song. And so well produced and so well performed by Meatloaf, of course. Paradise by the Dashboard Light. An 8 minute song. Wow. Okay, we're going to pay a little bit of a tribute to the late Dolly Parton here now. Here we go again. Dolly Parton.

0: Dolly Parton there with Here We Go Again. Here We Come Again. Or what is it? Anyway, Here You Come Again. That's right. And thank you, Jim, for your phone call. It tells me that Dolly Parton entered a Dolly Parton lookalike contest and lost. Now, I've heard stories about Elvis Presley doing that too. And apparently, according to Jim, so did Barry Gibb. So isn't that funny? It's 8:28 and a bit. I shall read this out and see if we can, that'll take us to the 8:30 news. The Port Albert Progress Association, together with the Council on Ageing Victoria, are holding free seniors planning and information sessions on Thursday, the 21st of August, and Tuesday, the 20th of October. So you've missed the August one, but 20th of October from 11 a.m. to 1 p.m. at Port Albert Hall. These sessions have been developed to assist older people, their families and others navigate the many decisions that come with ageing while connecting with others asking similar questions and making the same decisions. Topics to be covered include planning the change, understanding the aged care system and how to access support, health and well-being, memory and ageing, and when professional help may be beneficial, recognising and avoiding scams, and planning online accounts and personal records. A light lunch will be available on the day. For further information and to register, visit www.portalbert.vic.au/seniors-information-session. Right, we're coming up to the news. The phone's going mad. I shall just hang about here and play this until the news comes on.
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6: Good morning, I'm Laura Devoy. Survivors of devastating flash floods in northern Nepal have described it as sounding like a volcano erupting. Authorities say they've recovered more than 150 bodies and hundreds more are missing, including around 400 tourists. Rescue operations are ongoing on both sides of the border between Nepal and the Chinese region of Tibet. The BBC spoke to one survivor in Nepal's Nuwakot district.
7: My family members were swept away by the flood in front of my eyes. My father, my mother, my sister and her kids have all been swept away. They could not escape the flood. They didn't stand a chance. This flood took everything. But my son and I climbed the rooftop of a house and survived.
6: Meantime, Foreign Minister Penny Wong says the Department of Foreign Affairs and Trade is urgently working to confirm the welfare of Australians in the area. Reports suggest dozens may be among the missing. Senator Wong says Australians in need of emergency consular assistance should contact DFAT's Consular Emergency Centre. An American parent whose daughter took her own life has welcomed Meta's commitment to stronger child safety measures. The social media giant has agreed to pay more than $23 billion as part of a settlement with US states. It ended a trial over claims Meta's platforms harmed children, though the company still faces numerous other lawsuits. Victoria Hicks, whose daughter Alexandra took her own life as a result of social media, says it's a step in the right direction.
8: After watching Adam Mosseri's performance in court yesterday, I'm not surprised they settled. Like, Mark Zuckerberg does not want to go up against and see all the information that they have. So I'm very pleased. There's lots of lawsuits coming for these companies, lots of parents. And yeah, I am satisfied. I feel like there's, like, justice is possible.
6: Another rewrite of Queensland's bail laws will be put to State Parliament today. The legislation includes the breach bail go to jail policy. Premier David Crisafulli says since adult crime, adult time came into effect, the number of victims of crime has dropped by 9.6% per capita. He told the ABC it's about making sure there are consequences for habitual repeat offenders who keep breaching their bail conditions.
5: We want to be able to give the tools in place that if somebody is a risk to the community, that the ability to get bail is more difficult for those repeat offenders.
6: Writers, readers and storytellers from across Victoria are converging on the Words in Winter Festival. The volunteer-run festival in Daylesford and Hepburn in the state's Central Highlands brings together storytellers for 5 days of workshops, readings and performances. Speaking to National Radio News, festival producer Devon Taylor says it celebrates the community who made it possible just as much as the literature.
9: The festival's now in its 24th year. So it's a fairly significant milestone, and last year we initiated a Hall of Fame because it takes a village to raise a festival, and we thought it was really important to acknowledge the people who came before.
6: Turning to sport, in cricket, Mitchell Starc has surpassed India's Jasprit Bumrah to be ranked the best test bowler in the world. Australia has 5 in the top 10 in the latest ICC rankings. Pat Cummins was 4th, Scott Boland 7th, Josh Hazlewood 9th and Nathan Lyon 10th. England's Harry Brook was top of the test batting rankings, Steve Smith was 3rd and Travis Head 4th. Australia was the highest ranked men's test team and the highest ranked women's ODI and 2020 team.
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0: And here's the weather for... complete collapse in. Here's the weather for today. A maximum of 16, mostly sunny with light winds. Tomorrow, maximum 15, minimum 6. Cloudy, medium chance of showers, most likely in the late morning and afternoon. Light winds becoming westerly, 15 to 25k in the morning, then becoming light in the evening. Sunday, maximum 15, minimum 5. Cloudy, slight chance of a shower. Most likely in the morning, light winds becoming westerly, 15 to 20k during the morning, then becoming light during the evening. Sunday, maximum 16, minimum 7, cloudy. Light winds becoming westerly, 15 to 20k during the morning, then becoming light during the afternoon. The Say will have a top today of 17, Mount Baw 7, Druin 15, Warrigal 15, Moe Turalgon both 16, and Leongatha 15, Wilson's Prom 13. It's 8:36, you're up to date with the news, sport and the weather. And let's have some more music.

Danny Cool with Lollipop, and before that we had Dave Dobbin, of course, with Slice of Heaven. You're on Gippsland 104.7. It's the Thursday morning breakfast show with me, your host Chris Newman, until 9 o'clock. Then Ricky Sinclair sitting in for Wayne the Wanderer takes over. Let's see if CD1 will play properly on this song. Let's see. So far, so good.

0: Split Ends there with I Got You. Yes, good song. It's 8:48. Now, what's on this Thursday night? Well, Thursday morning, we've got Morning Melodies at the classic country, Cole Perkins, at the Morwell Club in Helen Street, Morwell. That's on this morning from 10:30, Morning Melodies. Tomorrow, we've got one-on-one tech help at the Moe Library, 1-29 George Street, Moe. That's happening from 10 a.m. to 12 p.m. But bookings are required for that, so I would suggest you getting to that. And Juliet is on at the Gippsland Performing Arts Centre, 32 K Street, Traralgon. It's a great musical, and Juliet, go and see it. It's on from Friday the 28th of August right through to Saturday the 5th of September. There's two shows, 1:30 and 7:30. So it's a very, very, very good show indeed. Gippsland Performing Arts Centre, 32 K Street, Traralgon. And that's kicking off tomorrow and going through Saturday and Sunday as well. 28th of August, that's tomorrow, the Old Ghost Town Tour at Old Gippstown, 211 Lloyd Street in Moe. And that's on from 8:30 p.m. to 10:30 p.m. Ooh. 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That's on from Saturday, 29th of August, from 9 a.m. to 1 p.m. And on Saturday, the 29th of August at 7 p.m. at the Moe Racing Club, Waterloo Road in Moe. Excuse me. Ramble Tamble will present Australia's premier Creedence show. So that's on 29th, Saturday the 29th at 7 p.m. And on Sunday the 30th of August at the Yallourn Newborough RSL, 30 Dalymurda Avenue in Newborough, it's the Gippsland Rhythm and Blues Jam. So anybody can go to that. And if you, it doesn't matter how apparently your ability, you can join in the fun or just listen. All right, it's 8:50.
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0: Well, the time is 8:52. My goodness, it's gone fast this morning. Don't forget, after 9 o'clock, we've got Ricky here with the Country Crew, so that'll be good fun for everybody, I'm sure.

Africa, Toto, just about closing the show off this morning. It is time for me to go and hand over to Ricky for the 9 o'clock Thursday morning Country Crew show. Ricky Sinclair sitting in for Wayne the Wanderer, who's got to take time off because he's having an op on his knee. So, Wayne, all the best with that. It's time for me to clear on out of here. Thank you very much for your company. I'll be here again tomorrow morning for Friday breakfast. Meanwhile, is Hank Marvin with Sasha to take us to the 9 o'clock news. Uru, folks, and we'll see you, tomorrow. Bye for now.

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1: Good morning, I'm Laura Devoy. The Prime Minister says the government is aware of a number of Australians in Nepal and is urgently working to confirm their welfare. Shannon Kirkwood reports.
2: A devastating flash flood hit the country's north overnight. Local authorities say more than 150 people were killed and over 500 tourists are missing. Chinese state media is reporting 3 people were killed and 265 are missing across the border in Tibet. Initial reports suggested an earthquake occurred, but the US Geological Survey says the seismic energy was generated by a landslide. Scientists are looking into the possibility of a glacial lake burst. In a statement, Anthony Albanese says Australians in the affected area should follow the advice of local authorities.
1: The Federal Agriculture Minister says the government remains committed to helping states and territories respond to outbreaks of bird flu. Yesterday, the Commonwealth announced it was increasing funding available by $125 million that will be used to support the immediate national emergency biosecurity response activities. Meantime, there are fears the H5 strain may have spread to foxes after a suspected case in South Australia. Minister Julie Collins told the ABC it's a concerning development.
3: This funding will do everything that we can do on the ground in terms of surveillance, in terms of preparedness, and in terms of protecting habitat of wild and threatened species. Obviously, part of that to date has been our vaccination program, but it also now means that we will invest, as a Commonwealth government, around $270 million available to date.
1: A study has found Australia's reptiles are disappearing quicker than previously thought. Researchers from Monash University say around 127 species of lizards and snakes are now likely to be threatened with extinction. That's almost double previous estimates. They say inadequate monitoring and insufficient conservation action has left many species overlooked. Curiouser and curiouser is the theme of a literary festival in Victoria's Central Highlands. The annual event in Daylesford and Hepburn was launched last night. It brings together readers, writers and storytellers for 5 days of telling local stories. Festival producer Devon Taylor has told National Radio News the theme is borrowed from Lewis Carroll's Alice in Wonderland and reflects on what she hopes attendees will take away from the event.
4: Hopefully people come away with a spark of curiosity, having learned something that they didn't learn before, or maybe seeing something from a different perspective, or challenging assumptions that they might have.
1: British actor Tim Curry, best known for his roles in the Rocky Horror Picture Show and It, has died. He was 80. Curry's career began on stage, where he played Dr. Frankenfurter in the Rocky Horror Show. He performed the play in New York and Los Angeles before it was made into a film. His other prominent roles include Pennywise in the TV version of It and Long John Silver in Muppet Treasure Island. In a statement, Curry's representative said few actors can claim to have left as many distinct fingerprints on pop culture. Turning to sport, in boxing, a world title eliminator between Australians Nikita Zhu and Ben Mahoney has ended in a draw. After 12 rounds, one judge called the bout for Zhu, the other Mahoney, and the third could not split the pair. Speaking afterwards, Zhu said he gave the fight to Mahoney.
5: It was a close fight, but I thought he edged it.
1: Mahoney agreed with that assessment.
5: So I don't want to talk down on Nikita or his team. I do believe I won that fight. I thought I came home nice and strong.
1: That audio from Fox Sports.
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9: Good morning, hello and welcome to the Thursday edition of the Country Crew. Ricky Singler here with you for the next 2 hours for League in Fort Wayne. My thanks to Chris for a fantastic breakfast show as well. Let's look at the weather for today. Mostly sunny day, 16 degrees, mostly sunny with light winds. For Friday, possible shower. 15 degrees, cloudy, medium chance of showers, most likely in the late morning and afternoon. Light winds becoming westerly, 15 to 25 kilometres an hour in the morning, then becoming light in the evening. For Saturday, cloudy, 15 degrees, cloudy, slight chance of showers, most likely in the morning. Light winds becoming westerly, 15 to 20 kilometres an hour during the morning, then becoming light during the evening. For Sunday, cloudy, 16 degrees, cloudy, light winds becoming westerly, 15 to 20 kilometres an hour during the morning, then becoming light during the afternoon. Monday, cloud clearing, 19. Tuesday, showers increasing, 22. Wednesday, shower 2 and 18 degrees. Currently, it's 7 degrees outside the studio here at Gippsland FM 104.7.
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Great way to start the program off for you this morning. Toby Keith said, how do you like me now? On Gibson FM 104.7 from his CD. Yeah. Greatest hits. Okay, got to say good morning out there to Jim. Jim, you requested some Dolly Parton and Coat of Many Colours. Not a problem at all. Here you go, Jim. Enjoy.

he snorts in the dawn as the sun seeps through in the early morn. The old blue dog stretches with a yawn. There's hillbilly music on the wireless since five. Tell your mate she's great.

Dolly Parton and Porter Wagner there with Just Someone I Used to Know. Before that, you heard from Vince Gill with Patti Loveless and My Kind of Woman, My Kind of Man, and Bruce Lavender with Out Here, Out Here's Where I Belong. Play that one especially for Joan.

Jim Reeves, he'll have to go. Before that, Timmy Wynette, and he's just an old love turned memory.

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1: If you would like to try a new sport which is suitable for all ages, come along to the Terrelgan Croquet Courts. 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Cost is $5. 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That number again, 0447 276 783 for Terrelgan Croquet.
2: 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Minor premiers Foster host Yanar in a not-to-miss qualifier at Tarwin Lower. The winner straight through to the grand final. The loser through to the prelim next week to take on the winner of Sunday's semi-final between Fish Creek and MDU. It's going to be season over for another team this week. Who's it going to be? 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
3: And welcome back to the program. And before the sponsorships, you heard from Hank Lachlan, Send Me the Pillow, Blue Kentucky Girl, Loretta Lynn. Hank Thompson was in there with The Blackboard of My Heart, Patsy Cline with Three Cigarettes in an Ashtray. And here's Dolly with Love is Like a Butterfly.

0: Gina Jeffries, My Shoes, Keep Walking Back to You from her The Flame CD. Before that, you heard from Randy Travis with Three Wooden Crosses and Dolly Parton with Love Is Like a Butterfly. The Tyres Art Festival entries are now open. Entries are now open for the 47th Tyres Art Festival, which will be held from Friday the 6th to Sunday the 8th of November 2026, one of Gippsland's longest running and most loved community arts events. The festival continues to celebrate creativity across the region and beyond. In 2026, the festival proudly launched the Tyres Landscape Photography Competition, a new section dedicated to showcasing Gippsland's inland landscapes. 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The festival will again feature a wide range of awards across traditional art mediums, including oil, acrylic, watercolour, pastel, mixed medium, crafted drawing, alongside the Jean Gilbuth Prize, GLAWACOR Art Award, Hangers Choice Award, Popular Choice Award, and Young Artist Awards. 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Always good to see some great arts and craft and different things that people have put their efforts into. I'll tell you what, there is some great stuff, isn't there? Okay, let's go with Kenny Rogers.
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0: That was Dolly Parton with Ricky Van Shelton and Through Our Rockin' Years. That's from her Eagle When She Flies CD. It's 56 minutes past the hour of 9 o'clock. We've got the 10 o'clock national radio news not too far away. And we've got news, sport and weather as well. And in the meantime, I'll play a few promos, I think, and I'll take you through to the 10 o'clock national radio news.
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4: 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So why don't you join us and tune into